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0: weatherology meteorologist Derek Height with a significant weather update. A heat advisory begins at 11 a.m. tomorrow and continues until 10 p.m. Friday night. A heat advisory means that the combination of high temperatures and high humidity will produce dangerous conditions, especially for those who are sensitive to the heat, such as children and the elderly. In order to prevent heat sickness and heat stroke, take steps to keep cool. Drink plenty of water, stay in the shade as much as possible, and if you must be outside, take occasional breaks in an air-conditioned building to cool down. Watch out for the warning signs of heat stroke, including dizziness, nausea, headache, and disorientation. A heat advisory begins at 11 a.m. tomorrow and continues until 10 p.m. Friday night. Stay tuned for additional updates. I'm meteorologist Derek Height.
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1: I'm weatherology meteorologist Derek Hite with a significant weather update. A heat advisory begins at 11 a.m. tomorrow and continues until 10 p.m. Friday night. A heat advisory means that the combination of high temperatures and high humidity will produce dangerous conditions, especially for those who are sensitive to the heat, such as children and the elderly. In order to prevent heat sickness and heat stroke, take steps to keep cool. Drink plenty of water, stay in the shade as much as possible, and if you must be outside, take occasional breaks in an air-conditioned building to cool down. Watch out for the warning signs of heat stroke, including dizziness, nausea, headache, and disorientation. A heat advisory begins at 11 a.m. tomorrow and continues until 10 p.m. Friday night. Stay tuned for additional updates. I'm meteorologist Derek Hite.
2: Here's your updated U92 The Moose forecast. A heat advisory begins at 11 a.m. tomorrow. Lows level off around 70 with fog and spots tonight under clear skies. Winds out of the northeast around 5 miles per hour. Mainly clear skies tomorrow. Daytime highs approaching 91. Mainly clear skies tomorrow night. Lows dip down to about 73. Dry with temperatures well above average Wednesday and Thursday and highs in the mid-90s. A peek at the extended shows, 94 Friday, 90 Saturday, and 88 on Sunday. And that's your updated forecast. I'm meteorologist Kara Foster for U92 The Moose. Currently, it's 82 degrees.
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You shall call me. 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

0: I'm weatherology meteorologist Derek Height with a significant weather update. A heat advisory begins at 11 a.m. tomorrow and continues until 10 p.m. Friday night. A heat advisory means that the combination of high temperatures and high humidity will produce dangerous conditions, especially for those who are sensitive to the heat, such as children and the elderly. In order to prevent heat sickness and heat stroke, take steps to keep cool. Drink plenty of water, stay in the shade as much as possible, and if you must be outside, take occasional breaks in an air-conditioned building to cool down. Watch out for the warning signs of heat stroke, including dizziness, nausea, headache, and disorientation. A heat advisory begins at 11 a.m. tomorrow and continues until 10 p.m. Friday night. Stay tuned for additional updates. I'm meteorologist Derek Height.
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0: are so nice. I'm so glad it's getting warmer in Morgantown. It makes the walk to class so much more enjoyable.
1: Me too. This is great. I'm so happy we were able to get outside.
0: Let's go to... Ouch! Oh no, I think I just sprained my wrist.
1: Oh my gosh. These stupid sidewalks have been so bad recently. I love Morgantown, but the messed up sidewalks and potholes seem to be everywhere lately. Hold on. We need to make a report about this. I found this link online for the Morgantown 311 system.
0: No, dude, like, I really need to go to the hospital.
1: No, it only takes a minute. Look.
0: Seriously?
1: Yeah, I already finished the report.
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0: Can we please go to the hospital now?
1: Yes, but keep your eye out for anything else we can report.
0: With how easy you made it look, I'm sure I could do it with one hand. Let's go.
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1: I'm weatherology meteorologist Derek Height with a significant weather update. A heat advisory begins at 11 a.m. tomorrow and continues until 10 p.m. Friday night. A heat advisory means that the combination of high temperatures and high humidity will produce dangerous conditions, especially for those who are sensitive to the heat, such as children and the elderly. In order to prevent heat sickness and heat stroke, take steps to keep cool. Drink plenty of water, stay in the shade as much as possible, and if you must be outside, take occasional breaks in an air-conditioned building to cool down. Watch out for the warning signs of heat stroke, including dizziness, nausea, headache, and disorientation. A heat advisory begins at 11 a.m. tomorrow and continues until 10 p.m. Friday night. Stay tuned for additional updates. I'm meteorologist Derek Height.
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3: I'm Zaria Holloman. More tension develops in the diplomatic standoff between Washington and Tehran, leaving the next steps for the ceasefire unknown. Greg Watson reports.
4: The United States and Iran have separately announced they are sending delegations to Qatar this week, though Tehran insists it has not agreed to meet with the U.S. at any level. The announcements Monday came after weekend attacks in the Persian Gulf challenged efforts to negotiate an end to the war. U.S. President Donald Trump has tried to preserve a fragile interim deal as hostilities mounted in recent days in the Strait of Hormuz. After 4 days of trading strikes, both sides appeared to pause their attacks Monday. A spokesman for Iran's foreign ministry says its delegation traveling to Qatar plans to discuss terms of the deal without U.S. involvement. I'm Greg Watson.
3: And we're moving over to New York, where there's more developments in the Luigi Mangione trial, despite his hearing starting late due to Mangione being stuck in an elevator. Karen Sanderson reports.
5: A judge has delayed Luigi Mangione's federal trial in the killing of UnitedHealthcare CEO Brian Thompson. The hearing reportedly started late because Mangione got stuck in a courthouse elevator. It will now begin in January instead of this fall. U.S. District Judge Margaret Garnett said Monday that she was postponing the federal trial so Mangione's lawyers can focus on his state murder trial in the Dikirsti 4, 2024, killing. The state trial is scheduled to begin on September 8. Garrett said jury selection in the federal case will begin on John 5 instead of Oct. 13. Opening statements and testimony will begin on Jan. 25, instead of Nova. 4. I'm Karen Sanderson.
3: And out in Colorado, three firefighters have been reported deceased trying to minimize the Colorado wildfire. Michelle Anderson has the story.
6: Federal officials say that the three firefighters were killed over the weekend in a Colorado wildfire were part of a crew that goes into remote areas to quickly put out new fires. The firefighters were killed and two others suffered burns when they were overcome Saturday by flames after deploying emergency shelters to shield themselves from fast-moving fires. Wildfires have erupted over the past week across the West, fueled by months of dry weather. Wildfires have erupted over the past week all across the West, fueled by months of dry weather and a record lack of snow this past winter in some places. With more than two dozen large fires burning, almost 8,000 wildland firefighters and dozens of firefighting helicopters have been deployed. I'm Michelle Anderson.
3: I'm Zaria Holloman, and this is Radio Network News.
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7: Here's your updated U92 The Moose forecast. A heat advisory begins at 11 a.m. tomorrow. Lows level off around 70 with fog and spots tonight. Under clear skies, winds out of the northeast around 5 miles per hour. Mainly clear skies tomorrow. Daytime highs approaching 91. Mainly clear skies tomorrow night. Lows dip down to about 73. Dry with temperatures well above average Wednesday and Thursday and highs in the mid-90s.

0: peek at the extended shows, 94 Friday, 90 Saturday, and 88 on Sunday. And that's your updated forecast. I'm meteorologist Kara Foster for U92 The Moose. Right now, it's 77 degrees.
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0: I'm weatherology meteorologist Derek Height with a significant weather update. A heat advisory begins at 11 a.m. tomorrow and continues until 10 p.m. Friday night. A heat advisory means that the combination of high temperatures and high humidity will produce dangerous conditions, especially for those who are sensitive to the heat, such as children and the elderly. In order to prevent heat sickness and heat stroke, take steps to keep cool. Drink plenty of water, stay in the shade as much as possible, and if you must be outside, take occasional breaks in an air-conditioned building to cool down. Watch out for the warning signs of heat stroke, including dizziness, nausea, headache, and disorientation. A heat advisory begins at 11 a.m. tomorrow and continues until 10 p.m. Friday night. Stay tuned for additional updates. I'm meteorologist Derek Height.
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0: significant weather update. A heat advisory begins at 11 a.m. tomorrow and continues until 10 p.m. Friday night. A heat advisory means that the combination of high temperatures and high humidity will produce dangerous conditions, especially for those who are sensitive to the heat, such as children and the elderly. In order to prevent heat sickness and heat stroke, take steps to keep cool. Drink plenty of water, stay in the shade as much as possible, and if you must be outside, take occasional breaks in an air-conditioned building to cool down. Watch out for the warning signs of heat stroke, including dizziness, nausea, headache, and disorientation. A heat advisory begins at 11 a.m. tomorrow and continues until 10 p.m. Friday night. Stay tuned for additional updates. I'm meteorologist Derek Height.
1: Here's your updated U92 The Moose forecast. A heat advisory begins at 11 a.m. tomorrow. Clear skies develop with fog at times, overnight with lows around 70, winds out of the southeast around 5 miles per hour. High of 91, Tuesday, mainly clear. Lows level off around 73, Tuesday night, mainly clear skies. Dry with temps well above average, Wednesday and Thursday, and highs in the mid-90s. A peek at the extended shows, 94 Friday, 90 Saturday, and 88 on Sunday. And that's your updated forecast. I'm meteorologist Kara Foster for U92 The Moose. Currently, 75.
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0: I'm weatherology meteorologist Derek Height with a significant weather update. A heat advisory begins at 11 a.m. tomorrow and continues until 10 p.m. Friday night. A heat advisory means that the combination of high temperatures and high humidity will produce dangerous conditions, especially for those who are sensitive to the heat, such as children and the elderly. In order to prevent heat sickness and heat stroke, take steps to keep cool. Drink plenty of water, stay in the shade as much as possible, and if you must be outside, take occasional breaks in an air-conditioned building to cool down. Watch out for the warning signs of heat stroke, including dizziness, nausea, headache, and disorientation. A heat advisory begins at 11 a.m. tomorrow and continues until 10 p.m. Friday night. Stay tuned for additional updates. I'm meteorologist Derek Height.
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1: I'm weatherology meteorologist Derek Height with a significant weather update. A heat advisory begins at 11 a.m. tomorrow and continues until 10 p.m. Friday night. A heat advisory means that the combination of high temperatures

0: I'm meteorologist Derek Height.
1: Here's your updated U92 The Moose forecast. A heat advisory begins at 11 a.m. tomorrow and continues until 10 p.m. Friday night. Lows level off around 70, fog in spots, overnight under clear skies, southeasterly winds around 5 miles per hour. Mainly sunny skies Tuesday, daytime highs approaching 91. Lows dip down to about 73 Tuesday night, mainly clear. Dry with temps well above average Wednesday and Thursday and highs in the mid-90s. And that's your updated forecast. I'm meteorologist Paul Trombley for U92 The Moose. Currently, it's 74 degrees.
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I'm weatherology meteorologist Derek Height with a significant weather update. A heat advisory begins at 11 a.m. tomorrow and continues until 10 p.m. Friday night. A heat advisory means that the combination of high temperatures and high humidity will produce dangerous conditions, especially for those who are sensitive to the heat, such as children and the elderly. In order to prevent heat sickness and heat stroke, take steps to keep cool. Drink plenty of water, stay in the shade as much as possible, and if you must be outside, take occasional breaks in an air-conditioned building to cool down. Watch out for the warning signs of heat stroke, including dizziness, nausea, headache, and disorientation. A heat advisory begins at 11 a.m. tomorrow and continues until 10 p.m. Friday night. Stay tuned for additional updates. I'm meteorologist Derek Height.

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0: Have you ever been in this situation before? 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
2: I'm weatherology meteorologist Derek Hite with a significant weather update. A heat advisory begins at 11 a.m. today and continues until 10 p.m. Friday night. A heat advisory means that the combination of high temperatures and high humidity will produce dangerous conditions, especially for those who are sensitive to the heat, such as children and the elderly. In order to prevent heat sickness and heat stroke, take steps to keep cool. Drink plenty of water, stay in the shade as much as possible, and if you must be outside, take occasional breaks in an air-conditioned building to cool down. Watch out for the warning signs of heat stroke, including dizziness, nausea, headache, and disorientation. A heat advisory begins at 11 a.m. today and continues until 10 p.m. Friday night. Stay

0: 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I'm meteorologist Paul Trombley for U92 The Moose. 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

0: I'm weatherology meteorologist Derek Height with a significant weather update. A heat advisory begins at 11 a.m. today and continues until 10 p.m. Friday night. A heat advisory means that the combination of high temperatures and high humidity will produce dangerous conditions, especially for those who are sensitive to the heat, such as children and the elderly. In order to prevent heat sickness and heat stroke, take steps to keep cool. Drink plenty of water, stay in the shade as much as possible, and if you must be outside, take occasional breaks in an air-conditioned building to cool down. Watch out for the warning signs of heat stroke, including dizziness, nausea, headache, and disorientation. A heat advisory begins at 11 a.m. today and continues until 10 p.m. Friday night. Stay tuned for additional updates. I'm meteorologist Derek Height.
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1: I'm weatherology meteorologist Derek Height with a significant weather update. A heat advisory begins at 11 a.m. today and continues until 10 p.m. Friday night. A heat advisory means that the combination of high temperatures and high humidity will produce dangerous conditions, especially for those who are sensitive to the heat, such as children and the elderly. In order to prevent heat sickness and heat stroke, take steps to keep cool. Drink plenty of water, stay in the shade as much as possible, and if you must be outside, take occasional breaks in an air-conditioned building to cool down. Watch out for the warning signs of heat stroke, including dizziness, nausea, headache, and disorientation. A heat advisory begins at 11 a.m. today and continues until 10 p.m. Friday night. Stay tuned for additional updates. I'm meteorologist Derek Height.
2: Here's your updated U92 The Moose forecast. A heat advisory begins at 11 a.m. tomorrow and continues until 10 p.m. Friday night. Lows level off around 70, fog in spots. Overnight, under clear skies, southeasterly winds around 5 miles per hour. Mainly sunny skies Tuesday, daytime highs approaching 91. Lows dip down to about 73 Tuesday night, mainly clear. Dry with temps well above average Wednesday and Thursday and highs in the mid-90s. And that's your updated forecast. I'm meteorologist

0: distance is hazy. In part, that's because of Deneb's impressiveness. The most accurate stellar distances come from Gaia, a space telescope. But Deneb is so bright that Gaia can't look at it directly. Instead, it has to study the star indirectly, sort of like checking something out through the corner of its eye. It takes a lot of work to translate those glimpses into solid numbers. In addition, the star's outer layers are puffy and unstable, so it's hard to know just where its surface is. And you need a good idea of the surface to measure the star's location. The best estimates say that Deneb is about 1,500 light-years away, one of the most remote stars that's visible to the eye alone. But other estimates say it's almost twice that far. So based on that range, Deneb is about 15 to 20 times the mass of the Sun, 100 to 200 times the Sun's diameter, and 50,000 to 200,000 times its brightness. Impressive numbers for a very impressive star. Deneb is a third of the way up the northeastern sky at nightfall and soars high overhead during the night. Today's program was made possible by Mercer Caverns in Calaveras County in California's historic gold country. More information at mercercaverns.net. For the McDonald Observatory, I'm Billy Henry.
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2: 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Reinhardt, he's going to be safe.
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I'm weatherology meteorologist Derek Height with a significant weather update. A heat advisory begins at 11 a.m. today and continues until 10 p.m. Friday night. A heat advisory means that the combination of high temperatures and high humidity will produce dangerous conditions, especially for those who are sensitive to the heat, such as children and the elderly. In order to prevent heat sickness and heat stroke, take steps to keep cool. Drink plenty of water, stay in the shade as much as possible, and if you must be outside, take occasional breaks in an air-conditioned building to cool down. Watch out for the warning signs of heat stroke, including dizziness, nausea, headache, and disorientation. A heat advisory begins at 11 a.m. today and continues until 10 p.m. Friday night. Stay tuned for additional updates. I'm meteorologist Derek Height.

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1: I'm weatherology meteorologist Derek Height with a significant weather update. A heat advisory begins at 11 a.m. today and continues until 10 p.m. Friday night. A heat advisory means that the combination of high temperatures and high humidity will produce dangerous conditions, especially for those who are sensitive to the heat, such as children and the elderly. In order to prevent heat sickness and heat stroke, take steps to keep cool. Drink plenty of water, stay in the shade as much as possible, and if you must be outside, take occasional breaks in an air-conditioned building to cool down. Watch out for the warning signs of heat stroke, including dizziness, nausea, headache, and disorientation. A heat advisory begins at 11 a.m. today and continues until 10 p.m. Friday night. Stay tuned for additional updates. I'm meteorologist Derek Height.
2: Here's your updated U92 The Moose forecast. A heat advisory begins at 11 a.m. tomorrow and continues until 10 p.m. Friday night. Lows level off around 70, fog in spots. Overnight, under clear skies, southeasterly winds around 5 miles per hour. Mainly sunny skies Tuesday, daytime highs approaching 91. Lows dip down to about 73 Tuesday night, mainly clear. Dry with temps well above average Wednesday and Thursday, and highs in the mid-90s. And that's your updated forecast. I'm meteorologist Paul Trombley for U92 The Moose. Right now, 70.
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0: This is West Virginia University.
1: Each semester, select cohorts of first and second year students are chosen to learn and serve as presidential student ambassadors, student leaders who exemplify Mountaineer values, among those in a recent cohort.
2: Hi, I'm Leah McCarthy, and I'm a sophomore at West Virginia University studying chemistry and music. I'm from Inwood, West Virginia, which is in the Eastern Panhandle. I heard about the program first from my brother, who was presidential student ambassador 3 years prior and spoke very highly of Dr. Carolyn Atkins.
1: Atkins oversees the program, which brings together students who are nominated and apply from a variety of backgrounds and academic disciplines for coursework and service work. The goal is to foster a spirit of service and leadership among students who share Mountaineer passion and pride with others in many ways, including public speaking.
2: We would do these heavy peer critiques where we would talk about what we did right and wrong, which was really interesting because we got to build each other up, but we also got to see where we need to improve.
1: McCarthy, a foundation scholar, took those lessons to roles with the Student Government Association and the university's Planetarium and Observatory.
2: The biggest takeaway from the Presidential Student Ambassadors Program was encouraging me to branch out. I still work at the Planetarium now, and I use the skills that I learned from Presidential Student Ambassadors to educate about an audience of 60 every other Friday night.
1: For McCarthy, all the experiences enrich his overall university education.
2: I think communication is a crucial part of any career path. As a chemistry major, communicating in the science field is incredibly important, whether that's with your colleagues or through academic papers. And music is a type of communication. I will directly use what I've learned to speak to my music colleagues, but also I've used what I've learned to be a better musician. Learning about syntax and phrasing and diction and speaking clearly has made me a better improviser in jazz.
1: So let's go. Follow our stories at wvutoday.wvu.edu.
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0: I'm weatherology meteorologist Derek Height with a significant weather update. A heat advisory begins at 11 a.m. today and continues until 10 p.m. Friday night. A heat advisory means that the combination of high temperatures and high humidity will produce dangerous conditions, especially for those who are sensitive to the heat, such as children and the elderly. In order to prevent heat sickness and heat stroke, take steps to keep cool. Drink plenty of water, stay in the shade as much as possible, and if you must be outside, take occasional breaks in an air-conditioned building to cool down. Watch out for the warning signs of heat stroke, including dizziness, nausea, headache, and disorientation. A heat advisory begins at 11 a.m. today and continues until 10 p.m. Friday night. Stay tuned for additional updates. I'm meteorologist Derek Height.
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0: Hello, Rachel. It seems to have been a while since we've actually spoken. There's not a day passes by when I don't think of you. You ask me if I ever get lonely, but you can feel lonely in a crowded room.
1: Spoken like a true poet. Granddad is a songwriter, you see. We were both born little with big dreams, and he'd tell me stories. How back in his day, he wrote till his hands racked with pain. And he said something to me, and brought these tears to my eyes. He said,
2: "Who will hear my songs when I die?"

0: You'll always be granddad's little girl.
1: This is West Virginia University. 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
1: I'm weatherology meteorologist Derek Height with a significant weather update. A heat advisory begins at 11 a.m. today and continues until 10 p.m. Friday night. A heat advisory means that the combination of high temperatures and high humidity will produce dangerous conditions, especially for those who are sensitive to the heat, such as children and the elderly. In order to prevent heat sickness and heat stroke, take steps to keep cool. Drink plenty of water, stay in the shade as much as possible, and if you must be outside, take occasional breaks in an air-conditioned building to cool down. Watch out for the warning signs of heat stroke, including dizziness, nausea, headache, and disorientation. A heat advisory begins at 11 a.m. today and continues until 10 p.m. Friday night. Stay tuned for additional updates. I'm meteorologist Derek Height.
2: Here's your updated U92 The Moose forecast. A heat advisory begins at 11 a.m. tomorrow and continues until 10 p.m. Friday night. Lows level off around 70, fog in spots. Overnight, under clear skies, southeasterly winds around 5 miles per hour. Mainly sunny skies Tuesday, daytime highs approaching 91. Lows dip down to about 73 Tuesday night, mainly clear. Dry with temps well above average Wednesday and Thursday and highs in the mid-90s. And that's your updated forecast. I'm meteorologist Paul Trombley for U92 The Moose. Right now, 70.
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0: This is West Virginia University. Let's meet the new Mountaineer mascot.
1: Hi, my name is Reese Allen, and I am thrilled to be your 72nd Mountaineer mascot.
0: A Bridgeport native, Allen is a senior dual mechanical engineering and data science major in the Benjamin M. Statler College of Engineering and Mineral Resources.
1: This was my vision of college. Growing up, Statler, WVU, was what college meant to me. And I applied everywhere else, but I chose to come here because this is home.
0: A Bucklew Scholar, Eberly Scholar, and member of the Honors College, Allen has served as a presidential student ambassador and is the founding president of the Microgravity Research Club. In his new role?
1: I want to connect with people around the state, spend time with them, and really give myself back to the university because it's given me so much. As the Mountaineer mascot, I hope to celebrate West Virginian success. I want to go spend time in every county. I want to hear your stories. I want people to stop and take photos. I want to hit a quick high five while I'm on my way down the road. I want to reconnect with all that is West Virginia, share my stories with people, hear from them.
0: Allen sees the Mountaineer mascot as a bridge builder.
1: Mountaineer is a symbol, but it connects people within the state, ties us all together, and connects us to the larger world. The song Country Roads, everybody knows it by heart. You sing about West Virginia, but you don't really know what it means. Being the Mountaineer is your chance to tell somebody what it means, to really give them that sense of country roads. What does it mean to me to come home? And this is my home.
0: So let's go. 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

0: I'm weatherology meteorologist Derek Height with a significant weather update. A heat advisory begins at 11 a.m. today and continues until 10 p.m. Friday night. A heat advisory means that the combination of high temperatures and high humidity will produce dangerous conditions, especially for those who are sensitive to the heat, such as children and the elderly. In order to prevent heat sickness and heat stroke, take steps to keep cool. Drink plenty of water, stay in the shade as much as possible, and if you must be outside, take occasional breaks in an air-conditioned building to cool down. Watch out for the warning signs of heat stroke, including dizziness, nausea, headache, and disorientation. A heat advisory begins at 11 a.m. today and continues until 10 p.m. Friday night. Stay tuned for additional updates. I'm meteorologist Derek Height.
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1: Hi, I'm Fabrizio Delozio, and I serve as the Vice President for Enrollment at West Virginia University.
0: Hired from the University of Tennessee, Knoxville, Delozio brings extensive higher education experience to his role.
1: I'm particularly interested in West Virginia because it is a land-grant university, and that speaks to my heart and what I believe is really important in terms of access to higher education. I think there's a lot of pent-up demand for excellent public flagship universities, and we're one of them, and we should be in the conversation.
0: His goals for WVU? Stabilize enrollment. Build momentum from the larger 2025 first-year class. 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
1: I'm kind of an enrollment geek. I love this stuff. I live it every day. It's a challenge. It's a problem-solving exercise, and it's fun. We provide an opportunity for students to have a better life, to live a better life. To me, to be able to do something I love and excites me while having that kind of impact is why I get up every day to do this work.
0: It's work that Delozio says he knows is successful when he sees students his team has recruited graduate prepared for whatever is next for them in their lives.
1: I'm very excited about this opportunity. I am thrilled with our enrollment team, and I know together with President Benson, under his leadership, we will make things happen, and we will make our West Virginians proud of this university.
0: So let's go. 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
1: I'm weatherology meteorologist Derek Height with a significant weather update. A heat advisory begins at 11 a.m. today and continues until 10 p.m. Friday night. A heat advisory means that the combination of high temperatures and high humidity will produce dangerous conditions, especially for those who are sensitive to the heat, such as children and the elderly. In order to prevent heat sickness and heat stroke, take steps to keep cool. Drink plenty of water, stay in the shade as much as possible, and if you must be outside, take occasional breaks in an air-conditioned building to cool down. Watch out for the warning signs of heat stroke, including dizziness, nausea, headache, and disorientation. A heat advisory begins at 11 a.m. today and continues until 10 p.m. Friday night. Stay tuned for additional updates. I'm meteorologist Derek Height.
2: Here's your updated U92 The Moose forecast. A heat advisory begins at 11 a.m. today and remains in effect until 10 p.m. Friday night. Lots of sunshine today with daytime highs approaching 91. Southwesterly winds around 5 miles per hour. Lows level off around 73 tonight, mainly clear skies. Lots of sunshine tomorrow, highs level off around 95. Bright sunshine expected Thursday with daytime highs approaching 96. 94 Friday. And that's your updated forecast. I'm meteorologist Paul Trombley for U92 The Moose. Right now, it's 70 degrees.
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0: This is West Virginia University. Demand is up at the rack, the university's food pantry.
1: We're already close to the number of students we served the entire year last year.
0: Sydney Vega, a program assistant for student engagement and leadership, oversees the rack, which provides non-perishable and perishable food items to all WVU students needing assistance. In addition to the main site at Morgan House on the downtown area of campus, smaller snack rack locations are available at four sites now on the Evansdale area of campus.
1: Right now, we need a little bit of everything, honestly. Pastas and rice are really popular. They make for great quick meals. Pasta sauce to go with those. Microwave meals, anything that you can make in a dorm especially, is something we request a lot of just because a lot of our students are coming from the different residence halls on campus. So we want to make sure that they can make the food in their micro fridge and they're not relying heavily on dining plans if they're running low on their meal swipes or dining dollars.
0: Students with specific food needs also look to the rack.
1: We get a lot of requests for dietary restrictive type of foods like vegan, vegetarian, dairy-free, low sugar, low salt, things of that nature. So we like to try to keep it as healthy as we can and provide for those who eat certain diets.
0: Donations are accepted during regular operating hours at the Morgan House location. Other ways to give are available by searching for WVU Rack online.
1: Our website also has a Amazon wishlist link where you can have stuff delivered directly to the rack from that wishlist, or you can go to give.wvu.edu and provide a monetary donation to the Student Food Pantry Fund.
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0: I'm weatherology meteorologist Derek Hite with a significant weather update. A heat advisory begins at 11 a.m. today and continues until 10 p.m. Friday night. A heat advisory means that the combination of high temperatures and high humidity will produce dangerous conditions, especially for those who are sensitive to the heat, such as children and the elderly. In order to prevent heat sickness and heat stroke, take steps to keep cool. Drink plenty of water, stay in the shade as much as possible, and if you must be outside, take occasional breaks in an air-conditioned building to cool down. Watch out for the warning signs of heat stroke, including dizziness, nausea, headache, and disorientation. A heat advisory begins at 11 a.m. today and continues until 10 p.m. Friday night. Stay tuned for additional updates. I'm meteorologist Derek Hite.
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2: I'm weatherology meteorologist Derek Height with a significant weather update. A heat advisory begins at 11 a.m. today and continues until 10 p.m. Friday night. A heat advisory means that the combination of high temperatures and high humidity will produce dangerous conditions, especially for those who are sensitive to the heat, such as children and the elderly. In order to prevent heat sickness and heat stroke, take steps to keep cool. Drink plenty of water, stay in the shade as much as possible, and if you must be outside, take occasional breaks in an air-conditioned building to cool down. Watch out for the warning signs of heat stroke, including dizziness, nausea, headache, and disorientation. A heat advisory begins at 11 a.m. today and continues until 10 p.m. Friday night. Stay tuned for additional updates. I'm meteorologist Derek Height.
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5: Good morning, I'm Dan Warren. Our top story, brutal summer weather could pose a significant challenge for the ongoing Soccer World Cup knockout rounds in several major American cities. With unseasonably high temperatures dynamic across the United States, organizers are working to keep both players and spectators safe on the pitch. Ben Thomas has the details.
6: With the World Cup in its knockout rounds, teams playing in open-air venues such as Boston, Philadelphia, and Kansas City will be playing under a dome, a heat dome.
7: Forecast high temperatures are going to be anywhere between the 90s to low 100s.
6: Brian Putnam at the National Weather Service.
7: That's going to be the air temperature that you'll see.
6: And he warns with the high humidity.
7: Heat indices are going to be higher than that. And that's the temperature that it's going to feel like. That's the stress that you're going to be feeling on your body in that heat. And those heat indices are probably going to range between 100 to 110 degrees and maybe as high as up to 115 degrees.
6: Players have medical staff, three-minute cooling breaks midway through each half, and other safeguards. For spectators, drink plenty of fluids and seek shade or air conditioning where possible. I'm Ben Thomas.
5: Meanwhile, an horrific afternoon crash in Southern California has left one person dead and five others injured after an electric vehicle careened onto a sidewalk and slammed into an outdoor dining area. Michelle Anderson has the latest.
8: Police in Simi Valley are investigating the cause of a fatal collision that occurred outside a busy local shopping plaza on Monday afternoon. Authorities report that a white Tesla veered out of the parking lot travel lane, mounting the curb and hitting a 79-year-old woman who was walking on the sidewalk in front of the Urbane Cafe. Paramedics pronounced the pedestrian dead at the scene, while five individuals from inside the vehicle, including three juveniles, were transported to local hospitals with various injuries. Investigators have confirmed that the restaurant building suffered notable structural damage, but early evidence indicates that drugs or alcohol did not play a factor in the tragic incident.
5: Elsewhere, the Alaska Supreme Court has ruled that a retired teacher sharing the exact same name as incumbent Republican United States Senator Dan Sullivan must be permitted to run on the upcoming August primary ballot. Jennifer King has the details.
9: It's a tale of two Dan Sullivans, a man with the same name and party as a

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2: Here's your updated U92 The Moose forecast. A heat advisory begins at 11 a.m. today. Mainly clear skies today, with daytime highs approaching 91. Winds out of the southwest, 5 to 10 miles per hour. Mainly clear skies tonight, lows dip down to about 73. Daytime highs approaching 95. Tomorrow, mainly sunny skies. Bright sunshine expected Thursday with a high of 96. 94 Friday. Looking at the long range, 90 Saturday, 88 Sunday, and 86 on Monday. And that's your updated forecast. I'm meteorologist Kara Foster for U92 The Moose. Currently, it's 69 degrees.
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0: I'm weatherology meteorologist Derek Height with a significant weather update. A heat advisory begins at 11 a.m. today and continues until 10 p.m. Friday night. A heat advisory means that the combination of high temperatures and high humidity will produce dangerous conditions, especially for those who are sensitive to the heat, such as children and the elderly. In order to prevent heat sickness and heat stroke, take steps to keep cool. Drink plenty of water, stay in the shade as much as possible, and if you must be outside, take occasional breaks in an air-conditioned building to cool down. Watch out for the warning signs of heat stroke, including dizziness, nausea, headache, and disorientation. A heat advisory begins at 11 a.m. today and continues until 10 p.m. Friday night. Stay tuned for additional updates. I'm meteorologist Derek Height.
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1: I'm weatherology meteorologist Derek Hite with a significant weather update. A heat advisory begins at 11 a.m. today and continues until 10 p.m. Friday night. A heat advisory means that the combination of high temperatures and high humidity will produce dangerous conditions, especially for those who are sensitive to the heat, such as children and the elderly. In order to prevent heat sickness and heat stroke, take steps to keep cool, drink plenty of water, stay in the shade as much as possible, and if you must be outside, take occasional breaks in an air-conditioned building to cool down. Watch out for the warning signs of heat stroke, including dizziness, nausea, headache, and disorientation. A heat advisory begins at 11 a.m. today and continues until 10 p.m. Friday night. Stay tuned for additional updates. I'm meteorologist Derek Hite.
2: Here's your updated U92 The Moose forecast. A heat advisory begins at 11 a.m. today. Mainly clear skies today, with daytime highs approaching 91. Winds out of the southwest, 5 to 10 miles per hour. Mainly clear skies tonight, lows dip down to about 73. Daytime highs approaching 95. Tomorrow, mainly sunny skies. Bright sunshine expected Thursday, with a high of 96. 94 Friday. Looking at the long range, 90 Saturday, 88 Sunday, and 86 on Monday. And that's your updated forecast. I'm meteorologist Kara Foster for U92 The Moose. Currently, it's 69 degrees.
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0: I'm weatherology meteorologist Derek Height with a significant weather update. A heat advisory begins at 11 a.m. today and continues until 10 p.m. Friday night. A heat advisory means that the combination of high temperatures and high humidity will produce dangerous conditions, especially for those who are sensitive to the heat, such as children and the elderly. In order to prevent heat sickness and heat stroke, take steps to keep cool. Drink plenty of water, stay in the shade as much as possible, and if you must be outside, take occasional breaks in an air-conditioned building to cool down. Watch out for the warning signs of heat stroke, including dizziness, nausea, headache, and disorientation. A heat advisory begins at 11 a.m. today and continues until 10 p.m. Friday night. Stay tuned for additional updates. I'm meteorologist Derek Height.
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2: I'm weatherology meteorologist Derek Height with a significant weather update. A heat advisory begins at 11 a.m. today and continues until 10 p.m. Friday night. A heat advisory means that the combination of high temperatures and high humidity will produce dangerous conditions, especially for those who are sensitive to the heat, such as children and the elderly. In order to prevent heat sickness and heat stroke, take steps to keep cool. Drink plenty of water, stay in the shade as much as possible, and if you must be outside, take occasional breaks in an air-conditioned building to cool down. Watch out for the warning signs of heat stroke, including dizziness, nausea, headache, and disorientation. A heat advisory begins at 11 a.m. today and continues until 10 p.m. Friday night. Stay tuned for additional updates. I'm meteorologist Derek Height.
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5: Good morning, I'm Dan Warren. Our top story, brutal summer weather could pose a significant challenge for the ongoing Soccer World Cup knockout rounds in several major American cities. With unseasonably high temperatures dynamic across the United States, organizers are working to keep both players and spectators safe on the pitch. Ben Thomas has the details.
6: With the World Cup in its knockout rounds, teams playing in open-air venues such as Boston, Philadelphia, and Kansas City will be playing under a dome, a heat dome.
7: Forecast high temperatures are going to be anywhere between the 90s to low 100s.
6: Brian Putnam at the National Weather Service.
7: That's going to be the air temperature that you'll see.
6: And he warns with the high humidity.
7: Heat indices are going to be higher than that. And that's the temperature that it's going to feel like. That's the stress that you're going to be feeling on your body in that heat. And those heat indices are probably going to range between 100 to 110 degrees and maybe as high as up to 115 degrees.
6: Players have medical staff, three-minute cooling breaks midway through each half, and other safeguards. For spectators, drink plenty of fluids and seek shade or air conditioning where possible. I'm Ben Thomas.
5: Meanwhile, heavy uncertainty shadows the future of United States and Iranian relations today following a volatile weekend of military exchanges that threatened to derail a freshly signed diplomatic agreement. Karen Sanderson has the details.
8: Technical negotiations between Washington and Tehran are haltingly set to resume, despite both nations launching fresh missile and infrastructure strikes over the weekend. While a fragile agreement to stop ongoing strikes is currently back in place, officials face immense pressure. Critics are blasting the White House's proposed $300 billion framework as offering far too many economic concessions to Iran without concrete, upfront guarantees regarding its nuclear program.
5: Elsewhere, a major victory for federal prosecutors in Nevada as a jury convicts three prominent members of the notorious MS-13 street gang on a wave of racketeering and murder charges. Harwell Panjani has the latest.
9: A jury found alleged MS-13 members guilty of murder and racketeering in Nevada. Three men who prosecutors say were members of the El Salvador-based gang MS-13 have been convicted on dozens of charges. The convictions were part of a federal racketeering case involving nine killings that took place in Nevada and California between 2017 and 2018. It's the latest in the Trump administration's efforts to crack down on the notoriously violent gang. The three men pleaded not guilty to the crimes. Their attorneys argued that members of the MS-13 gang who testified against their clients were not credible. I'm Haya Pinjwani.
5: I'm Dan Warren, and this is Radio Network News.
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10: Here's your updated U92 The Moose forecast. A heat advisory begins at 11 a.m. today and remains in effect until 10 p.m. Friday night. Partly cloudy today with a high of 91. Winds out of the southwest, 5 to 10 miles per hour. 73 tonight. Mainly clear tomorrow, high of 95. High temperatures reach up to 96 Thursday, under clear skies, 94 Friday. Taking a look at the extended forecast, 90 Saturday, 88 Sunday, and 86 on Monday. And that's your updated forecast. I'm meteorologist Kara Foster for U92 The Moose. Currently,

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0: I'm weatherology meteorologist Derek Height with a significant weather update. A heat advisory begins at 11 a.m. today and continues until 10 p.m. Friday night. A heat advisory means that the combination of high temperatures and high humidity will produce dangerous conditions, especially for those who are sensitive to the heat, such as children and the elderly. In order to prevent heat sickness and heat stroke, take steps to keep cool. Drink plenty of water, stay in the shade as much as possible, and if you must be outside, take occasional breaks in an air-conditioned building to cool down. Watch out for the warning signs of heat stroke, including dizziness, nausea, headache, and disorientation. A heat advisory begins at 11 a.m. today and continues until 10 p.m. Friday night. Stay tuned for additional updates. I'm meteorologist Derek Height.
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0: My name is Teresa Barber. I was in the United States Navy, and I served overseas in the Middle East and Africa. 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
1: I'm weatherology meteorologist Derek Height with a significant weather update. A heat advisory begins at 11 a.m. today and continues until 10 p.m. Friday night. A heat advisory means that the combination of high temperatures and high humidity will produce dangerous conditions, especially for those who are sensitive to the heat, such as children and the elderly. In order to prevent heat sickness and heat stroke, take steps to keep cool, drink plenty of water, stay in the shade as much as possible, and if you must be outside, take occasional breaks in an air-conditioned building to cool down. Watch out for the warning signs of heat stroke, including dizziness, nausea, headache, and disorientation. A heat advisory begins at 11 a.m. today and continues until 10 p.m. Friday night. Stay tuned for additional updates. I'm meteorologist Derek Height.
2: Here's your updated U92 The Moose forecast. A heat advisory begins at 11 a.m. today and remains in effect until 10 p.m. Friday night. Partly cloudy today with a high of 91. Winds out of the southwest, 5 to 10 miles per hour. 73 tonight. Mainly clear tomorrow, high of 95. High temperatures reach up to 96. Thursday, under clear skies, 94 Friday. Taking a look at the extended forecast, 90 Saturday, 88 Sunday, and 86 on Monday. And that's your updated forecast. I'm meteorologist Carol Foster for U92 The Moose. Currently, it's 74 degrees.
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0: giving up yet.
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0: I'm weatherology meteorologist Derek Hite with a significant weather update. A heat advisory begins at 11 a.m. today and continues until 10 p.m. Friday night. A heat advisory means that the combination of high temperatures and high humidity will produce dangerous conditions, especially for those who are sensitive to the heat, such as children and the elderly. In order to prevent heat sickness and heat stroke, take steps to keep cool. Drink plenty of water, stay in the shade as much as possible, and if you must be outside, take occasional breaks in an air-conditioned building to cool down. Watch out for the warning signs of heat stroke, including dizziness, nausea, headache, and disorientation. A heat advisory begins at 11 a.m. today and continues until 10 p.m. Friday night. Stay tuned for additional updates. I'm meteorologist Derek Hite.
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3: Good morning, I'm Dan Warren. Our top story, brutal summer weather could pose a significant challenge for the ongoing Soccer World Cup knockout rounds in several major American cities. With unseasonably high temperatures dynamic across the United States, organizers are working to keep both players and spectators safe on the pitch. Ben Thomas has the details.
4: With the World Cup in its knockout rounds, teams playing in open-air venues such as Boston, Philadelphia, and Kansas City will be playing under a dome, a heat dome.
5: Forecast high temperatures are going to be anywhere between the 90s to low 100s.
4: Brian Putnam at the National Weather Service.
5: That's going to be the air temperature that you'll see.
4: And he warns with the high humidity.
5: Heat indices are going to be higher than that. And that's the temperature that it's going to feel like. That's the stress that you're going to be feeling on your body in that heat. And those heat indices are probably going to range between 100 to 110 degrees and maybe as high as up to 115 degrees.
4: Players have medical staff, three-minute cooling breaks midway through each half, and other safeguards. For spectators, drink plenty of fluids and seek shade or air conditioning where possible. I'm Ben Thomas.
3: Meanwhile, heavy uncertainty shadows the future of United States and Iranian relations today. Karen Sanderson has the details.
6: Technical negotiations between Washington and Tehran are haltingly set to resume, despite both nations launching fresh missile and infrastructure strikes over the weekend. While a fragile agreement to stop ongoing strikes is currently back in place, officials face immense pressure. Critics are blasting the White House's proposed $300 billion framework as offering far too many economic concessions to Iran without concrete upfront guarantees regarding its nuclear program.
3: An AP investigation reveals American technology is powering a global online fraud epidemic. Hayua Panjrani has the details.
7: Online fraud has exploded to become one of the most profitable criminal industries in the world. An Associated Press and Frontline investigation found that American technology is being used to power the revolution. In one case, Elon Musk's satellite internet service, Starlink, is the number one internet service provider in Myanmar, including to scam centers. Eric Hines is an analyst for the International Justice Mission.
8: As these compounds get pushed further inward from the Thai border, the local providers in Myanmar become less reliable and aren't able to handle all the bandwidth that you would need to run a large-scale scam operation. So other ways to connect to the internet become more important.
7: Chris Kalousis is one person who fell victim to a scam. He said it cost him $400,000.
9: You know, I worked my whole life for that, and in 6 weeks, it's mostly gone.
7: He says American tech companies need to do more to protect people from getting scammed. I'm Haya Pinjwani.
3: I'm Dan Warren, and this is Radio Network News.
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10: Here's your updated U92 The Moose forecast. A heat advisory begins at 11 a.m. today and remains in effect until 10 p.m. Friday night. Partly cloudy today with a high of 91. Winds out of the southwest, 5 to 10 miles per hour. 73 tonight. Mainly clear tomorrow, high of 95. High temperatures reach up to 96. Thursday, under clear skies, 94 Friday. Taking a look at the extended forecast, 90 Saturday, 88 Sunday, and 86 on Monday. And that's your updated forecast. I'm meteorologist Carol Foster for U92 The Moose. Right now, 82.
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U92 The Moose. From 1972, Steely Dan, reeling in the years. Bill Alexander with you on a Tuesday morning, the last day of June 2026. And I know you've been hearing this over the last couple of days, but I'll tell you after this. Here's Barry Manilow, Copacabana.

U92 The Moose, Barry Manilow, Copacabana. Actually, he has suspended his concert tour this summer due to medical issues, but according to what I've read, he should be back on tour sometime in October. But we'll see what happens. Best wishes to Barry Manilow. Anyway, as I was saying before, as we were interrupted by him, that you probably heard this the last couple of days, so I'll repeat it anyhow. Today is going to be mostly sunny, hot, and humid, high near 93, low around 74. Well, that's over and done with. Wednesday and Thursday look even hotter with dangerous heat possible by midweek. Hydrate, find shade, and check on people without air conditioning. Not only that, make sure if you have any animals outside that they're okay too, because it's going to get hot. And not just a little bit hot, it's going to be heat wave hot. No, I'm not going to play that by the Vandellas. But anyhow, here's the Rivieras, California Sun, U92 The Moose.

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1: From 1962, Mel Torme, Coming Home, Baby, with the Cookies backing him up. He did not want to record that song because he did not consider himself a pop rock singer at the time. And unfortunately, that was the last time he was in or on the charts. And he hit, number 36 on the Billboard Hot 100 and number 13 on the UK chart. So there you go, a little Mel Torme history. They called him the Velvet Fog. Anyhow, if you like that kind of music, and not only do I play that, I play a lot of everything else, join me Saturday nights here at U92 The Moose and also at HOFMradio.com, and you'll be able to hear that because we're playing the greatest hits of the 50s, 60s, 70s, and a little bit of the 80s on that program. So you'll be able to check it out. And also, I just realized something that I said yes to something the other day, and I didn't realize I did it. But I'll be on the air tomorrow for 6 hours, 2 hours here and 4 hours there. So from 6 until 10 tomorrow, I'll be on Hall of Fame Music Radio. And from 10 until noon, I'll be here. So you can check me out all 6 hours tomorrow morning. 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And then you can then tune into here. So there you go. You get me all morning tomorrow if you feel like it. Anyhow, hey, this is happening this weekend in Morgantown for the America's 250th. America turns 250 the 4th of July, and Morgantown will be part of the celebration downtown at the Ruby Amphitheater. The event runs from 7 until 10 p.m. on July 4th with music, food trucks, family activities, and fireworks. Sounds like it's going to be a good time for all, but just remember, it's going to be hot. Stay hydrated and dress appropriately. Hey, we got music coming up from Gordon Lightfoot, Whitney Houston, and Andrea True, all right here. 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

0: I'm weatherology meteorologist Derek Height with a significant weather update. A heat advisory begins at 11 a.m. today and continues until 10 p.m. Friday night. A heat advisory means that the combination of high temperatures and high humidity will produce dangerous conditions, especially for those who are sensitive to the heat, such as children and the elderly. In order to prevent heat sickness and heat stroke, take steps to keep cool. Drink plenty of water, stay in the shade as much as possible, and if you must be outside, take occasional breaks in an air-conditioned building to cool down. Watch out for the warning signs of heat stroke, including dizziness, nausea, headache, and disorientation. A heat advisory begins at 11 a.m. today and continues until 10 p.m. Friday night. Stay tuned for additional updates. I'm meteorologist Derek Height.
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0: U92 The Moose, Andrea True, Connection, more. Bill Alexander with you on it's Tuesday, actually, what it is. It's Tuesday, the 30th of June, 2026, the last day of the month. Tomorrow is the 1st of July. And let's look at some of our holidays of the day. Today is National Meteor Watch Day. It's also International Asteroid Day, National Ice Cream Soda Day. Now, that sounds like a good one that I could get behind. So those are your brief holidays of the day. Let's see what I can pull up on the ice cream holiday one, ice cream soda. And there we go. And it's also National Organization for Women Day, and it's also National Outfit of the Day Day, which I have no idea what that means. So just to let you know. Anyhow, Bill Alexander with you on a Monday, if you like, or Tuesday. Jeez, I was here Monday. Why can't I get the day straight? Give me a call, 304, please help me, 304-293-3692, 304-293-3692. Here comes Iggy Pop, Real Wild Child, U92. The Moose.
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0: U92, the Moose. Well, that's the last time we'll hear the Dave Clark 5. At least glad all over. Anyhow, America, Ventura Highway from, 1972. Bill Alexander with you on a Tuesday, having a good old time as we wrap up hour number one of the radio show. So stay tuned, sit tight, and keep on listening to U92. The Moose.
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0: Hey, what's up? 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
1: I'm weatherology meteorologist Derek Height with a significant weather update. A heat advisory begins at 11 a.m. today and continues until 10 p.m. Friday night. A heat advisory means that the combination of high temperatures and high humidity will produce dangerous conditions, especially for those who are sensitive to the heat, such as children and the elderly. In order to prevent heat sickness and heat stroke, take steps to keep cool. Drink plenty of water, stay in the shade as much as possible, and if you must be outside, take occasional breaks in an air-conditioned building to cool down. Watch out for the warning signs of heat stroke, including dizziness, nausea, headache, and disorientation. A heat advisory begins at 11 a.m. today and continues until 10 p.m. Friday night. Stay tuned for additional updates. I'm meteorologist Derek Height.
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3: Here's your updated U92 The Moose forecast. A heat advisory begins at 11 a.m. today and remains in effect until 10 p.m. Friday night. Partly cloudy today with a high of 91. Winds out of the southwest, 5 to 10 miles per hour. 73 tonight. Mainly clear tomorrow, high of 95. High temperatures reach up to 96 Thursday, under clear skies, 94 Friday. Taking a look at the extended forecast, 90 Saturday, 88 Sunday, and 86 on Monday. And that's your updated forecast. I'm meteorologist Carol Foster for U92 The Moose. 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

U92 The Moose, Black Oak, Arkansas, Jim Dandy, Bill Alexander with you until noon today. Hope everything's going fine for you on this Tuesday morning, soon to be afternoon. June 30th, 2026, we're under a heat advisory, just to give you a heads up, started at 11 o'clock, so about 4 minutes ago, and it runs all the way until Friday at 10 p.m. We are going to be in the mid to upper 90s all week long, so please be extremely careful while outside. Remember to take plenty of breaks, drink plenty of water. Find air conditioning the best you possibly can, and remember to take care of your animals because it's going to be a scorcher. Not only that, but the humidity is over 70% right now, which even makes it more miserable than what it is right now. So anyhow, take care, be careful, and keep listening to U92. The Moose. Here's Daryl Hall and John Oates. She's gone.

U92, The Moose. Daryl Hall, John Oates. I don't think they're still speaking to each other, to be honest with you. Anyhow, Bill Alexander with you on a Tuesday. Time to look at our birthdays of today. Let's see. Boxer Mike Tyson turns 60. Swimmer Michael Phelps turns 41. And actor Vincent D'Onofrio turns 67. Lizzie Kaplan, 44. Rupert Graves, 63. Fantasia Barrino, 42. Andy Scott, 77, guitarist with Sweet. And then Hal Lindis turned 73, guitarist with Dire Straits. And speaking of Sweet and Dire Straits, we have them up right now here at U92. The Moose.

cameraman. And we could have some. And he's up there. What's that? Hawaiian noises. He's banging on the bongos like a chimpanzee. Oh, that ain't my

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U92, the Moose.

U92 The Moose from 60 years ago, 1966. Dave D, Doozy, Beaky, Mick, and Pick. Hold tight. Sounds like a children's program. Anyhow, U92 The Moose. If you're familiar with the song, not many would be, but Quentin Tarantino used it in his 2007 film, Death Proof. So there you go. Hey, coming up in about 10 minutes or so, I have a weatherman joining us. Mike Caro is going to be talking to us about this heat wave and give us an idea of how long this is going to last. So stay tuned and stay close. Hey, we got music coming up from Wild Cherry, Anita Ward, and Madness, all right here in the station that plays your favorite hits, U92 The Moose.

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0: U92, The Moose, Anita Ward, Ring My Bell. 29 minutes in front of the top of the hour, or 31 minutes after the top of the hour, depending on which way you look at a clock, right? Anyhow, Bill Alexander with you on this very warm Tuesday. We're at 85 degrees right now. On the line with me, I have Michael Caro from Weatherology. Michael, how you doing?
1: I'm doing just great.
0: So explain to me what we're dealing with in Morgantown, West Virginia right now.
1: Well, it's not only us, but across much of the eastern half of the country going to be dealing with a large upper-level ridge of high pressure, which sometimes is also called a heat dome, which is really going to make for a prolonged heat wave, not only here for today, but pretty much right through the end of the work week. There are some signs that that heat wave will finally start to break down, that upper-level ridge will start to break down as we get closer into your upcoming 4th of July holiday weekend. We'll at least get back to some upper 80s for high temperatures by the time we get to your Sunday, at least. Squarely above average, but yeah, the worst of that heat wave, especially here right through the end of the work week, with that heat advisory going all the way until 10 p.m. there Friday evening.
0: So how much worse is this humidity making it?
1: Yeah, it's making it a whole lot worse. So we're going to have those, actually, once you get to about 60 for a dew point, that's where you start to get into that noticeable category as far as the humidity. But currently, we have dew points in the lower 70s, which is just downright tropical. So we're going to aim for some lower 90s for the actual air temperatures later on this afternoon into the early evening for those actual high temperatures. But combined with those very tropical dew points, we're going to have feels like temperatures upper 90s, close to 100 for this afternoon. And we could even get to that 100 to 105 degree range. Range for tomorrow, and we stay pretty status quo in that realm both Thursday and Friday coming up as well.
0: So what are the biggest safety concerns that people should know about this week?
1: Yeah, you want to, if you are a big exerciser outdoors, get it done as possible, as early in the day as possible as well. And if you do have to be out in the heat, take frequent breaks, stay well hydrated. And of course, if you do have AC available, stay in that AC as much as possible, especially during that hottest time of the day. It will be especially the late afternoon, early evening time frames.
0: And when do we see some relief?
1: Yeah, relief probably won't come, at least your 4th of July Saturday is still looking pretty hot and humid and lower 90s for high temperatures. Some of the long-range models trying to finally bring in a frontal boundary into the northwest then by Saturday night into the day on Sunday. So not nearly as hot Sunday, back to some upper 80s for highs, and then we're back to some more typical mid-80s by the time we get to your Monday. But at least through the end of the work week, still pretty status quo, unfortunately, on that heat wave.
0: Well, Michael, thank you very much for giving us the heads up, and really appreciate it.
1: Stay cool, you guys.
0: Hey, thank you very much. You too. Bye-bye. Mike Caro from Weatherology talking to us about the weather. And one thing I noticed while I was talking is, have you ever noticed that whenever this heat wave comes to this area, it always happens this weekend? Why do I say that? Because that's when the furry convention is in town and Anthrocon is here. And that's when people dress up as animals or mascots or stuff like that. And it's always, always the hottest weekend in the region. So there you go. It's the way it happens. Anyhow, yours truly, Bill Alexander, with you. Let's go back into more music right now. Here comes Madness, Our House, U92, The Moose.

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0: U92 The Moose, Jay Giles Band. Love stinks. You know what else stinks? The weather. But the good news is, it's not snowing. Actually, it was snowing. I know how to keep warm. When it's hot like this, it's very difficult to keep cool. But anyhow, hey, we are under a weather advisory, a heat advisory, up until 10 p.m. on Friday night. And impacts hot temperatures, high humidity may cause heat illness. So be very careful when you're out there. And as I look at my other screen, I'm looking at the temperatures, and we're looking at 93 today, 97 on Wednesday, and 99 on Thursday with high humidity. So to take care of yourself, drink plenty of fluids. Alcohol is not considered a fluid in this situation. Stay in an air-conditioned room, stay out of the sun, and check up on relatives and neighbors. Take extra precautions when outside. Wear lightweight and loose-fitting clothing. Try to limit strenuous activities to early morning or evening. Take action when you see symptoms of heat exhaustion and heat stroke. So please be very careful. If you have animals on the outside, please make sure they have shelter and plenty of water. Well, that's going to wrap it up. Here's truly Bill Alexander. I'm out of here, back in tomorrow here at U92 starting at 10. But if you really want to get up early, you could join me tomorrow morning starting at 6 on the Hall of Fame Music Radio at HOFMradio.com. Doubt you will, but you can. That's all that matters, right? Anyhow, we got music coming up from Leo Sayer, Supertramp, and Dr. Hook, all right here on U92, The Moose.
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2: I'm weatherology meteorologist Derek Height with a significant weather update. A heat advisory continues until 10 p.m. Friday night. A heat advisory means that the combination of high temperatures and high humidity will produce dangerous conditions, especially for those who are sensitive to the heat, such as children and the elderly. In order to prevent heat sickness and heat stroke, take steps to keep cool. Drink plenty of water, stay in the shade as much as possible, and if you must be outside, take occasional breaks in an air-conditioned building to cool down. Watch out for the warning signs of heat stroke, including dizziness, nausea, headache, and disorientation. A heat advisory continues until 10 p.m. Friday night. Stay tuned for additional updates. I'm meteorologist Derek Height.
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5: I'm Jen Clark. Here are today's top stories. The conservative majority of the U.S. Supreme Court has dealt transgender Americans another defeat today. Mark Sherman has more.
6: The Supreme Court has upheld state laws barring transgender girls and women from competing on high school and college sports teams in another setback for transgender rights. The court has repeatedly ruled against transgender people in the past year, and the latest ruling found that laws in Idaho and West Virginia do not violate either the Constitution or the federal law known as Title IX that bars discrimination in education. There are about two dozen other Republican-led states with similar laws, and it seems likely that the decision will extend to those laws as well.
5: President Trump called the ruling a big win on social media, saying that it takes a, quote, ridiculous situation off the table. U.S. Envoy Steve Witkoff and President Trump's son-in-law Jared Kushner arrived in Qatar today for meetings on the ceasefire with Iran after back-and-forth missile strikes threatened to jeopardize the deal over the weekend. Qatar's foreign ministry spokesperson, Majed Al Ansari, says while they will meet with Qatari officials, no direct meetings with Iran are scheduled.
7: And the talks will be around all regional issues which are of concern, including, of course, the negotiations with Iran, but also including Lebanon and other files in the region. So they are not here for direct negotiations with the Iranians or related meetings.
5: Tehran said on Monday that it has not agreed to meet with the U.S., quote, at any level, after weekend attacks across the Middle East challenged the ongoing negotiations. And Ford is recalling more than 740,000 vehicles for a transmission issue that could affect the vehicle's parking system. Marcela Sanchez reports.
8: Ford is recalling more than 741,000 vehicles in the U.S. due to a transmission issue that may damage the park system. This could increase the risk of a crash or injury. According to the National Highway Traffic Safety Administration, the recall includes certain 2018 through 2021 Ford F-150s, Ford Explorers, Ford Expeditions, Lincoln Aviators, and Lincoln Navigators. Owners will be notified by mail and told to take their vehicle to a Ford or Lincoln dealer for service at no charge. I'm Marcela Sanchez.
5: The NHTSA says that there have been 24 allegations of property damage and 9 alleged injuries in connection with the recall so far. I'm Jen Clark. This is Radio Network News.
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9: Here's your updated U92 The Moose forecast. A heat advisory continues until 10 p.m. Friday night. Sunshine mixed with clouds at times this afternoon, with daytime highs approaching 91. Southwesterly winds 5 to 10 miles per hour. Lows dip down to about 73 tonight, mainly clear skies. Mainly clear skies tomorrow, daytime highs approaching 95. Ample sunshine expected Thursday, with daytime highs approaching 96. 95 Friday. And that's your updated forecast. I'm meteorologist Paul Trombley for U92 The Moose. Right now, 88.
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0: I'm weatherology meteorologist Derek Hite with a significant weather update. A heat advisory continues until 10 p.m. Friday night. A heat advisory means that the combination of high temperatures and high humidity will produce dangerous conditions, especially for those who are sensitive to the heat, such as children and the elderly. In order to prevent heat sickness and heat stroke, take steps to keep cool. Drink plenty of water, stay in the shade as much as possible, and if you must be outside, take occasional breaks in an air-conditioned building to cool down. Watch out for the warning signs of heat stroke, including dizziness, nausea, headache, and disorientation. A heat advisory continues until 10 p.m. Friday night. Stay tuned for additional updates. I'm meteorologist Derek Hite.
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0: When I smoke weed, I get lost in the music. 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
1: I'm weatherology meteorologist Derek Height with a significant weather update. A heat advisory continues until 10 p.m. Friday night. A heat advisory means that the combination of high temperatures and high humidity will produce dangerous conditions, especially for those who are sensitive to the heat, such as children and the elderly. In order to prevent heat sickness and heat stroke, take steps to keep cool, drink plenty of water, stay in the shade as much as possible, and if you must be outside, take occasional breaks in an air-conditioned building to cool down. Watch out for the warning signs of heat stroke, including dizziness, nausea, headache, and disorientation. A heat advisory continues until 10 p.m. Friday night. Stay tuned for additional updates. I'm meteorologist Derek Height.
2: Here's your updated U92 The Moose forecast. Sunshine mixed with clouds at times this afternoon, with daytime highs approaching 91. Southwesterly winds 5 to 10 miles per hour. Mainly clear skies tonight, lows level off around 73. Highs around 95 tomorrow, mainly sunny skies. Ample sunshine expected Thursday, with daytime highs approaching 96. 95 Friday. Looking at the long range, 91 Saturday, 88 Sunday, and 85 on Monday. And that's your updated forecast. I'm meteorologist Paul Trombley for U92 The Moose. Right now, 89.
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0: I'm weatherology meteorologist Derek Height with a significant weather update. A heat advisory continues until 10 p.m. Friday night. A heat advisory means that the combination of high temperatures and high humidity will produce dangerous conditions, especially for those who are sensitive to the heat, such as children and the elderly. In order to prevent heat sickness and heat stroke, take steps to keep cool. Drink plenty of water, stay in the shade as much as possible, and if you must be outside, take occasional breaks in an air-conditioned building to cool down. Watch out for the warning signs of heat stroke, including dizziness, nausea, headache, and disorientation. A heat advisory continues until 10 p.m. Friday night. Stay tuned for additional updates. I'm meteorologist Derek Height.
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1: I'm weatherology meteorologist Derek Height with a significant weather update. A heat advisory continues until 10 p.m. Friday night. A heat advisory means that the combination of high temperatures and high humidity will produce dangerous conditions, especially for those who are sensitive to the heat, such as children and the elderly. In order to prevent heat sickness and heat stroke, take steps to keep cool, drink plenty of water, stay in the shade as much as possible, and if you must be outside, take occasional breaks in an air-conditioned building to cool down. Watch out for the warning signs of heat stroke, including dizziness, nausea, headache, and disorientation. A heat advisory continues until 10 p.m. Friday night. Stay tuned for additional updates. I'm meteorologist Derek Height.
2: Here's your updated U92 The Moose forecast. Sunshine mixed with clouds at times this afternoon, with daytime highs approaching 91. Southwesterly winds, 5 to 10 miles per hour. Mainly clear skies tonight, lows level off around 73. Highs around 95 tomorrow, mainly sunny skies. Ample sunshine expected Thursday, with daytime highs approaching 96. 95 Friday. Looking at the long range, 91 Saturday, 88 Sunday, and 85 on Monday. And that's your updated forecast. I'm meteorologist Paul Trombley. For U92 The Moose, currently it's 88 degrees.
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0: I'm weatherology meteorologist Derek Height with a significant weather update. A heat advisory continues until 10 p.m. Friday night. A heat advisory means that the combination of high temperatures and high humidity will produce dangerous conditions, especially for those who are sensitive to the heat, such as children and the elderly. In order to prevent heat sickness and heat stroke, take steps to keep cool. Drink plenty of water, stay in the shade as much as possible, and if you must be outside, take occasional breaks in an air-conditioned building to cool down. Watch out for the warning signs of heat stroke, including dizziness, nausea, headache, and disorientation. A heat advisory continues until 10 p.m. Friday night. Stay tuned for additional updates. I'm meteorologist Derek Height.
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2: I'm weatherology meteorologist Derek Height with a significant weather update. A heat advisory continues until 10 p.m. Friday night. A heat advisory means that the combination of high temperatures and high humidity will produce dangerous conditions, especially for those who are sensitive to the heat, such as children and the elderly. In order to prevent heat sickness and heat stroke, take steps to keep cool, drink plenty of water, stay in the shade as much as possible, and if you must be outside, take occasional breaks in an air-conditioned building to cool down. Watch out for the warning signs of heat stroke, including dizziness, nausea, headache, and disorientation. A heat advisory continues until 10 p.m. Friday night. Stay tuned for additional updates. I'm meteorologist Derek Height.
3: Here's your updated U92 The Moose forecast. Mainly sunny skies this afternoon, with daytime highs approaching 91. Winds out of the southwest, 5 to 10 miles per hour. Clear skies tonight, lows level off around 73. High temperatures reach up to 95 tomorrow. Mainly sunny skies. Mainly sunny and dry Thursday and Friday. Upper 90s Thursday, mid 90s by Friday. Take a look at the extended forecast. 93 Saturday, 89 Sunday, and 87 on Monday. And that's your updated forecast. I'm meteorologist Paul Trombley for U92 The Moose. Currently, it's 91 degrees.
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0: I'm weatherology meteorologist Derek Hite with a significant weather update. A heat advisory continues until 10 p.m. Friday night. A heat advisory means that the combination of high temperatures and high humidity will produce dangerous conditions, especially for those who are sensitive to the heat, such as children and the elderly. In order to prevent heat sickness and heat stroke, take steps to keep cool. Drink plenty of water, stay in the shade as much as possible, and if you must be outside, take occasional breaks in an air-conditioned building to cool down. Watch out for the warning signs of heat stroke, including dizziness, nausea, headache, and disorientation. A heat advisory continues until 10 p.m. Friday night. Stay tuned for additional updates. I'm meteorologist Derek Hite.
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1: I'm weatherology meteorologist Derek Height with a significant weather update. A heat advisory continues until 10 p.m. Friday night. A heat advisory means that the combination of high temperatures and high humidity will produce dangerous conditions, especially for those who are sensitive to the heat, such as children and the elderly. In order to prevent heat sickness and heat stroke, take steps to keep cool, drink plenty of water, stay in the shade as much as possible, and if you must be outside, take occasional breaks in an air-conditioned building to cool down. Watch out for the warning signs of heat stroke, including dizziness, nausea, headache, and disorientation. A heat advisory continues until 10 p.m. Friday night. Stay tuned for additional updates. I'm meteorologist Derek Height.
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4: I'm Jen Clark. Here are today's top stories. A large swath of the country will be under a heat dome for the upcoming 4th of July weekend. Lisa Dwyer has more on how to keep cool during the holiday.
5: Heat can be dangerous. If you can't afford to cool the whole house, make a cool space, such as one room where everyone sleeps in. Experts say the best defense against hot days is cool nights that let your body recharge. If you don't have AC, during the day, find somewhere that does. If your AC goes out, newer dehumidifiers help remove excess moisture. Early trouble signs of heat illness can include heavy sweating, muscle cramps, and headache. That's when you stop what you're doing and cool yourself off. Signs of heat exhaustion include faster heart rate and dizziness. Next comes heat stroke, which can include confusion, slurred words, and fainting. That's when you call 911. I'm Lisa Dwyer.
4: Aid workers in Venezuela are warning of infectious diseases and overwhelmed hospitals after the back-to-back earthquakes that shook the region last week. Carlotta Wolf, a spokesperson for the UN Refugee Agency, tells reporters help is needed to relieve difficult conditions in the earthquake-damaged areas.
6: I'm speaking to you from La Guaira, one of the hardest-hit areas after the back-to-back earthquakes that struck Venezuela last Wednesday. The situation here, as it can happen in any catastrophe of this magnitude, is devastating. One man I met yesterday told me, holding his three sons by the hand of 2 years, 4 years, and 5 years, that he had no shelter, no food, no water. The mother had been taken to the hospital in Caracas. They lost family members and neighbors, and it is just heartbreaking to see the despair.
4: And it's the last of the Lakers for LeBron James as the NBA legend announces that he will not return for another season with the team. Sagar Meghani has more.
7: LeBron James will play a record 24th NBA season next year, just not with the Los Angeles Lakers. The league's all-time leading scorer will move on after 8 seasons in L.A. The next stop could be with his 4th different franchise. After starting in Cleveland, James made his famous decision, moving to Miami in 2010 and joining Dwayne Wade and Chris Bosh.
8: The best opportunity to win.
7: 2 titles later, he was back in Cleveland.
9: Exciting for the fans, exciting for the city.
7: And 4 years later, headed to Los Angeles, where a playoff loss last year led to retirement questions.
10: I don't know. I don't have the answer to that.
7: He was back in L.A. this year for a record 23rd season. James now has a slew of options, including Golden State, where he's close with Coach Steve Kerr, Steph Curry, and Draymond Green. I'm Sagar Meghani.
4: I'm Jen Clark. This is Radio Network News.
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11: Here's your updated U92 The Moose forecast. Mainly sunny skies this afternoon, with daytime highs approaching 91. Winds out of the southwest, 5 to 10 miles per hour. Clear skies tonight, lows level off around 73. High temperatures reach up to 95 tomorrow, mainly sunny skies. Mainly sunny and dry Thursday and Friday, upper 90s Thursday, mid 90s by Friday. Take a look at the extended forecast, 93 Saturday, 89 Sunday, and 87 on Monday. And that's your updated forecast. I'm meteorologist Paul Trombley for U92 The Moose. Right now, it's 92 degrees.
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out there. 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Though I'd like to clarify, no one did die in the story, but I didn't side when I found out I was one of seven other leading ladies starring in the news.

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0: I'm weatherology meteorologist Derek Height with a significant weather update. A heat advisory continues until 10 p.m. Friday night. A heat advisory means that the combination of high temperatures and high humidity will produce dangerous conditions, especially for those who are sensitive to the heat, such as children and the elderly. In order to prevent heat sickness and heat stroke, take steps to keep cool. Drink plenty of water, stay in the shade as much as possible, and if you must be outside, take occasional breaks in an air-conditioned building to cool down. Watch out for the warning signs of heat stroke, including dizziness, nausea, headache, and disorientation. A heat advisory continues until 10 p.m. Friday night. Stay tuned for additional updates. I'm meteorologist Derek Height.
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2: I'm weatherology meteorologist Derek Height with a significant weather update. A heat advisory continues until 10 p.m. Friday night. A heat advisory means that the combination of high temperatures and high humidity will produce dangerous conditions, especially for those who are sensitive to the heat, such as children and the elderly. In order to prevent heat sickness and heat stroke, take steps to keep cool, drink plenty of water, stay in the shade as much as possible, and if you must be outside, take occasional breaks in an air-conditioned building to cool down. Watch out for the warning signs of heat stroke, including dizziness, nausea, headache, and disorientation. A heat advisory continues until 10 p.m. Friday night. Stay tuned for additional updates. I'm meteorologist Derek Height.
3: Here's your updated U92 The Moose forecast. Ample sunshine expected this afternoon, with daytime highs approaching 92. Winds out of the southwest, 5 to 10 miles per hour. Lows around 73 tonight, clear skies. Mainly sunny skies tomorrow. High temperatures reach up to 95. Mainly sunny skies and dry Thursday and Friday. Upper 90s Thursday, mid 90s by Friday. Take a look at the extended forecast. 93 Saturday, 89 Sunday, and 87 on Monday. And that's your updated forecast. I'm meteorologist Paul Trombley for U92 The Moose. Currently 92.
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0: I'm weatherology meteorologist Derek Height with a significant weather update. A heat advisory continues until 10 p.m. Friday night. A heat advisory means that the combination of high temperatures and high humidity will produce dangerous conditions, especially for those who are sensitive to the heat, such as children and the elderly. In order to prevent heat sickness and heat stroke, take steps to keep cool. Drink plenty of water, stay in the shade as much as possible, and if you must be outside, take occasional breaks in an air-conditioned building to cool down. Watch out for the warning signs of heat stroke, including dizziness, nausea, headache, and disorientation. A heat advisory continues until 10 p.m. Friday night. Stay tuned for additional updates. I'm meteorologist Derek Height.
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0: Here's your updated U92 The Moose forecast. 73 tonight, under clear skies, south winds around 5 miles per hour. 95 tomorrow. 73 tomorrow night. Mainly sunny skies and dry Thursday and Friday, upper 90s. Thursday, mid 90s by Friday. Looking further out, 93 Saturday, 89 Sunday, and 87 on Monday. Another look at the short range. Lows level off around 73 tonight. Highs reach 95 tomorrow. We should dip down to around 73 tomorrow night. And that's your updated forecast. I'm meteorologist Carol Foster for U92 The Moose. Currently, it's 91 degrees.
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1: That one, a ground ball over to JT Carter. 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

0: After just a day break, it feels good to be back in the ballpark. Hello, ladies and gentlemen, and welcome in to United to the Moose's coverage of Black Bears Baseball, the official home of Black Bears Baseball all season long. I'm Brett Berner. Joining me, Cody Byrne and Nico Coretta. We've got a full box today in the booth. Glad to be back. Was on PA duties this past weekend. Good to be back here in the booth. Ready for a really exciting two back-to-back home series, two gamers. The first one against the Williamsport Crosscutters, the team in second place in the MLB draft league, but the Black Bears coming off of their biggest series of the season, winning two out of three against the number one Trenton Thunder.
1: Yeah, that series against Trenton was all the Black Bears asked for except for a sweep. They had a sweep in their grasp the entire game. They were lead all game long outside of a quick blip in the seventh where they quickly turned stole the lead right back, and in the ninth, unfortunately, a four spot in the ninth inning by Trenton is what gave Trenton Thunder a lead that they would not give up in the eventual win against West Virginia in that final game of that three-game series on a Sunday matinee. But you're still able to go 2-1 against the best team in the draft league so far in Trenton, and it really played spoiler a little bit in the standings as this team that West Virginia has for a two-gamer right now, Williamsport, 1.5 games back. If things happen and stuff fall in the favor of Williamsport or West Virginia, they're still technically in this. It could be a different first half champion and first half of the draft league is who hosts that incredible championship game at the end of the year.
2: Well, it was a really good series for the Black Bears, as you guys said. Took 2 of 3 against Trenton. Those first two games were very big, especially coming off of a series loss to Aberdeen at Aberdeen. You come back home, you take two against the top team in the draft league. Really makes things interesting in this last week of this first half, because now you look, Williamsport only a game and a half back of Trenton for that top spot. Williamsport playing here today against two Trenton playing elsewhere. It's going to be interesting to see what happens. You have, I believe, 3 or 4 teams still in the running for that top spot, some closer than others, but it's really coming down to the wire here in this first half of the draft league for a very big honor of being able to host the championship game.
0: Yeah, obviously Trenton, a game and a half up on these Williamsport Crosscutters. The Black Bears, theoretically not eliminated yet from still having a chance to be the champions of the first half of the season. Basically need to win out and have a lot of dominoes fall in their way for that to happen, but statistically, the Black Bears are not eliminated yet. Let's talk quickly about that last series against Trenton. A 3-1 victory on Friday that got rained out. A 6-0 shutout by the Black Bears on Saturday, following up a 5-8 loss on Sunday, where it took a ninth inning four spot for the Trenton Thunder to come back and beat West Virginia. Felt like everything was really starting to get going for the Black Bears. Not as high velocity and runs scored, 3, 6, and 5, but still, the offense was getting going, especially early in the game, and the defense was holding its own for a lot of that, especially the pitching staff.
1: Yeah, the pitching staff was absolutely locked down for almost all of this series against Trenton. 3-1 final through 5 in that first game. Tazewell Butler has been the best pitcher in that first half for West Virginia, and still has been just absolutely dominant. Every single time he stepped on the bump for West Virginia, he's been one of the top pitchers in the entire draft league all summer long as well, especially when it comes to starting pitchers. And he goes five

0: innings, only allows one run, and that was in the fifth inning. And that was the only run West Virginia gave up, the entire pitching staff gave up, until the seventh inning in the final game of the series, where that three-run shot tied the game up in that game. But it was a 15-inning scoreless stretch going from the entirety of the middle game. It was a full nine-inning game shutout until the seventh inning, 15 consecutive scoreless. Unfortunately, it all kind of fizzled out, allowing eight runs in the final three innings in that final game against Trenton. But some great signs for the pitching. They've pitched a couple shutouts in the past couple of series now. They've had at least one shutout the past three series, looking for one of these next two games, as this is another very difficult opponent that is coming off a great series on their own.
1: Yeah, the pitching was very good for this Black Bears team that last series. I just feel as though as if that last game against Trenton is going to leave a bit of a sore taste in the mouth for the Black Bears. I mean, you go into the ninth inning with the lead. You had it right there, a chance to sweep the top team in the draft league, and it just slips out of your grasp in the last second. You end up losing that game. Yes, you get an off day. You get a day to reset mentally and physically before coming back out on the field here today. But I still feel as though there's still a bit of a sour taste in the mouth of some of these players and some of the coaches because of the fact you had the sweep right there and what could have been a defining part of your first half season.
2: Well, you got to think, especially, again, it's going to be a lot of sour taste in these players' mouth. Like you said, Nico, that's a good point. I mean, that was an opportunity. Don't think because they won the series that everything's going to be, oh, fine, they don't care about that Sunday loss. You were up three runs on the number one team going into the ninth. You let up four. Your defense, a little bit of a mishap in the field and in pitching, but Owen Henny was probably one of the ones that's going to be one of the most kind of upset ones, because Henny really played phenomenal in that series against Trenton. He was probably the Black Bears' number one option, the leadoff guy. The shortstop has been making plays on the defense, and his bat is really starting to heat up for West Virginia.
0: Yeah, Owen Henny's bat is on fire right now. Had a home run yesterday, last game on Sunday. Has had a triple now in each of the last three series as well. Three triples on the season for Henny. He's committed to West Virginia, expected to play at Kendrick Family Ballpark. And there comes the collegiate baseball season on the way, getting used to Kendrick Family Ballpark and how the turf bounces in the infield. It's a lot different than natural dirt, natural grass, and how it plays in the infield. And he's done an incredible job at that. Every single scoop at shortstop has been perfect. Still yet to make an error on throwing, fielding, anything. He's been just an absolute magnet in that shortstop spot, covering the six hole like no one else has. And it'd be interesting where he's going to play when I'm moving on the collegiate level, but he'll be very fun. It's been very fun to watch him in the six hole lock it down. And that second game of the series as well, he helped secure that shutout with a solo turn two, where it was grabbed it, scooped it, turned around, stepped on second, and tossed over to Ben Barrett at first base with so much time to spare as well. And it was very fun to watch that, and he's been so smooth over there. Reminded me a little bit of like an Andrelton Simmons level shortstop defender right there.
1: Yeah, I mean, Henny has been a machine. You look at the last two games, what he's been able to do. He's had 10 appearances at the plate. He's gotten on base in six of them, one of them being a home run, one of them being a triple. And you had two hit by pitches, a walk. He produces not only with the bat, but just because of who he is as a player, the discipline he brings to that top of the order to try and set up the bottom part of the order. And that's what we saw, especially in Game 2 against Trenton, where this team exploded on offense, six runs. Henny set up a lot of that, helping guys like Kahana Martinez and Isaac Waksman that are behind him try and drive him in, bring in RBIs, and get a lead.
2: Before we get into the lineups for today's game, I want to talk a little bit more about that infield, specifically kind of that middle with Martinez and Owen Henny. They have been pretty much locked down in the middle. It's been the corners that have been kind of a talking point for West Virginia. Sam Miller has taken a decent amount of reps at third base. It's been really a rotating door at first between most of the catchers, Bo Sylvester. We've seen Ty Dowie. Today, the first baseman for the Black Bears will be Ben Barrett, one of the pitching staff. He has played really solid at first. And then the new kid on the street for the Black Bears, Owen Petrick, he's kind of taken over that third base role, but a lot of roster turnover about to happen. What have you seen kind of from this version of the infield right now, Petrick being slotted into the third and the rotating door at first? Because Martinez and Henny, they've been the stars of the show.
0: Yeah, the corner infield has been very interesting to watch, to say the least. I mean, ever since Ben Barrett's joined the team, it's been incredible. Incredible defense. Sam Miller's done a great job filling in at third, even though he's more of a natural middle infielder himself. But he's done a great job at third getting over. I would expect him to play either second or short whenever it gets to the second half if he is able to stay. But if he's if he's more natural. And then middle infield, been moving, able to move over to the corners and has done a great job there too. Had a couple of difficult plays down the third base line that he's made look very easy as well. But Owen Petrick, coming in at third, is one of the was one of the better third baseman defenders in college baseball last season, especially at the power four level at Virginia Tech. Had a 7.74 defensive run saved, according to D1 Baseball Synergy Stats last year at third base. And he's already making a little bit of an impact in one game played. He's made a couple of nice plays over at third, yet to get a hit, looking for his first one today. But that third base is such an important position to play, especially that entire left side of the infield, shortstop, third base, getting most of the balls hit their way with how right-handed hitter heavy this league is. And whoever's been over there this entire season has been incredible for West Virginia. Sam Miller, Owen Petrick, both of them have done a great job at third. And in first, a little bit of an easier position to play whenever it comes to infield is what people consider as the easiest position to play, but it's still very difficult. You're always in the action every single play. The ball's coming to you. You have to make sure you're making the scoops at the right time as the ball in the dirt. You have to make the play every single time, stretch to make sure you're making that out. And a lot of the guys who's coming from West Virginia, Ty Daly's been a great at first this year. Ben Barrett's been great ever since he's joined the team. And even the catchers who's filled in at times, Bo Sylvester has done a solid job at first as well.
1: Yeah, I think the first base, whoever it has been, whether it was Ben Barrett, Ty Daly, Bo Sylvester, or Jose Fernandez, whoever has covered the first base bag, I think for the most part has done a good job. What I'm looking at more is third base because of simply who Owen Petrick is as a player. Compared to Sam Miller, I feel like Petrick is a little bit, he's a bigger guy, so I feel like he's a bit smaller. And in a league that plays relatively fast, we've seen multiple teams now this season lay down bunts down the third base line, try and steal plenty of bases. For teams that play that fast, I feel like Petrick, a guy who's a little bit slower than Sam Miller, might struggle a bit at the hot corner, but so far from what we have seen, he's done a very good job at third, has controlled almost everything that's come his way. I'm just waiting to see what happens with the bats, whether or not that will pick up with Petrick, whether that will pick up with Sam Miller.
2: Yeah, and I definitely think for Ben Barrett, I think he's been kind of that missing piece that this infield was looking for on first base. I mean, the highlight of his Black Bears career so far, that solo double play he made, a diving catch at first, able to tag the base at well, was incredible. But with that, we'll get into the starting lineups for tonight's game. For Williamsport, leading off and playing third base, number 8, Kyle Shutman. Batting second, the DH, Chris Stanfield. Batting third, the shortstop, Brody Akers. Batting fourth, the first baseman, Ben Tryon. Batting fifth, the catcher, Nate McHugh. Batting sixth, the left fielder, Amari Allen. Batting seventh, the right fielder, Chance Jennings. Batting eighth, the second baseman, KJ White. And batting ninth, the center fielder, Kelly Robertson. Oh, for the Black Bears, leading off for them will be the shortstop, Owen Henney, as he has for these past couple games, really since he's been at a Black Bear, been in that leadoff spot. Connie Martinez, the second baseman, will be batting second. Walker Barron will be serving as the DH today. He's batting third. In right field, Derek Tarpley Jr. will be batting fourth. Playing catcher is Jose Fernandez, batting in the five hole. Ben Barrett, the first baseman, he'll be batting sixth. Ty Dowie, the left fielder, batting seventh. Owen Petrick, the third baseman, at eighth. And Marcus Bradshaw, the center fielder today, batting ninth. Bradshaw has been a real key for this Black Bears lineup in that bottom of the order in the nine hole. The pitchers for each side, Alex Walsh, the left-handed pitcher for Williamsport, getting his first start of the season. Then on the mound for West Virginia will be the righty, Gabriel Barrett. Before we get into the pitchers, real quick about Marcus Bradshaw. Kind of has been a spark, been getting his bat going the past couple games. Him and Ty Dowie, Derek Tarpley, guys like that, kind of your last remaining kinds of outfielders left on this team for the first half. What are they going to need to do today to really ramp up some action?
0: Yeah, Marcus Bradshaw has just been incredible this year. Whenever he's able to get on base, and that's the main thing with him, if he gets on base, whether it's by an error that he forces majority of time by his speed, whether it's by getting hit by a pitch, walking, getting a slap single up the middle, sometimes even hitting inside the park home run as he's hit this year. If he's able to get on base and use his speed on the base paths, just watch out. 17 steals in the season. He's still second. He's still third in the span of seconds. One of the fastest players that I've seen play on this ballpark, and you believe there's been a lot of very fast players play on Kendrick Family Ballpark. And he's been doing everything West Virginia's needed and then some this year. It'll be fun to see him in center field today. Derek Tarpley, big-time power bat. And both him and Ty Daly in the corners, both big-time power bats. Just being able to make sure you're making making the right plays in the field as well and not whiffing, being able to make contact and use your power as well. That's what the outfield's going to have to do today.
1: Yeah, I think for Tarpley and Daly, they're definitely more power-oriented than Bradshaw playing in the corners. Both of them have solid gloves. We haven't really seen them make any mistakes in the outfield. For Bradshaw, I think especially being in that nine hole, it's just as simple as making the plays in center field, which he does very well, but then also just getting on base. If you're able to get on base and then give a guy like Owen Henning or Cajano Martinez a chance to knock you in, guys that have been proven to be able to bat at a high level, not that Bradshaw can't do it, but he's in that nine hole for a reason. He's there. He's fast. He can get on. He can steal a base, get in scoring position, and Owen Henning knocks in a single, and boom, you're up 1-0.
2: And Bradshaw's been kind of that bridge guy to get back to the top of the order, and his speed has definitely been an elite weapon. Before, as the starting lineups are finishing up, getting announced here today at Kendrick Family Ballpark, we're going to give you all a chance to listen to conversations we had pregame with two of the Black Bears assistant coaches, Chris Montgomery, Tony Caballero. We got to sit down with them before the game, talk a little bit about kind of the strength and conditioning as well as some of the offensive mindset that's been going on these past couple games, especially against Trenton. So we'll give you a chance to listen to that. When you come back, it'll be Black Bears baseball right here on U92, the Moose.
3: All right, we're Black Bears assistant coach Chris Montgomery. Chris, the infield defense was top tier in that Trenton series. Just a couple of great double plays in that second game. And throughout the entire, it was just not much errors whatsoever, if there was even any. But what's been going on in that infield, just been working with them to make sure everything's top tier?
4: I think just dialed in on their primers, quite frankly, making sure they're presenting really well, making sure their posture's really well when receiving ground balls. Really getting them different looks during batting practice. That way they can read different hops, read different speeds. That way they're making better judgment calls on the turf.
3: Yep. All right, thanks for your time. That's all we have.
4: Appreciate it. Thank you.
1: We are here with hitting coach of the West Virginia Blackbirds, Tony Caballero. Tony, first one from me. In that last series against Trenton, the offense produced a fair amount. You got a lot of stuff going opposite field. How do you think that's sort of coming to fruition in recent games?
5: Well, that's definitely a different group this year. Obviously, they're so talented and everything, but you got to work through, you know, what they can do on the field. You know, there's a different type of hitter, so we got to feed these guys in line up where they fit better. So we've been working a lot on cutting the strikeouts by doing better to a strike approach. And, you know, we win, you know, as you guys see, we win the games in the margin, so we don't hit much. And we try to get some walks and try to do a good base running. And that's key for us so we can score and eventually win the games.
3: Yeah, and I'm lowering the strikeouts and I'm getting the ball in play as much as possible. It's been one of the biggest keys to this offense this year. Started striking out a lot, started lower the strikeouts, get the ball in play more. The first two games in that series against Trenton, struck out a couple of times, but we're still putting the ball in play, lowered in that second and that final game of the series. How do you continue to just lower the strikeout numbers and continue to put pound the ball in play?
5: Yeah, that's definitely the message that we have been sent to them since the first couple of weeks. Obviously, the first couple of weeks is more identification, you know, players. So, you know, these kids are talented and everything, but they have some hidden flaws and you have to start working on it. The message has always been just to be able to put the ball in play and reduce the strikeouts, and that kind of worked for us. But, you know, there's like up and down. These guys, as you see, we're hitting a lot of homers, but we don't find too many guys on bases. And also, when we create a lot of traffic, but we haven't been able to clock, to hit in the clutch. So, basically, we try to put the ball in play. We try to drive the ball, and that's the message I've been sending to them. You know, when you get to two strikes, you try to drive some. Don't get too big, and just try to contribute with the team somehow just by putting the ball in play.
2: And then the bottom of the order has been kind of a strength of this team all season long. You talked a little bit about Kahanu having to move him up. Marcus Bradshaw now in the nine hole. He's hitting really well. What's kind of been the key for that bottom of the order success?
5: Well, definitely what we've been trying to do is just to put the best on base percentage guys on the top. It's like everybody else do. But also the bottom of the order is really important for us because they're going to be lead off. Eventually, and at some point in the game, so you're gonna make sure that they have the ability to get on base somehow. So we're trying to mix the batting order by putting, you know, guys that can really walk, and with some others that can really drive the ball, and just keep the in the middle of the order the guys that can really hit the ball hard. And when they hit, we usually win. You know what I'm saying? But at some other games, we have to fight. And like I said, like I mentioned earlier, we gotta win the games in the margin. So we gotta make sure that we can score somehow.
3: All right. Thanks for your time. Good luck for the game today.
5: Thank you for the interview, man. Appreciate it.
2: Always a pleasure to sit down with Mr. Caballero and hear his thoughts on kind of the batting approach, because it's really been kind of the defining factor of this Black Bears season. And like Tony said, West Virginia continues to win in the margins when they're batting. They're not losing many times. It's just kind of the defense that's maybe slipped away. As the throwdown's complete, we're officially underway and ready to go for baseball here. Black Bears baseball right here on U92 The Moose. Once again, Brett Berner, Cody Bird, Nico Coretto bringing you the call today. Leading off for Williamsport will be the third baseman, Kyle Shutman. Gabe Baird on the mound. Guys, what have you seen from Baird in his two starts this season?
1: I think he's just been fairly solid. I mean, he's done a lot of very good things. Throw strikes early, get through 5-6 innings apiece. He's been very quality, one of the more consistent guys out of this starting rotation.
0: And he has that long righty release that really gets the job done.
2: First pitch on the way from Barrett, just a tad inside. First pitch goes ball. Cody, do you have your pitch clock?
0: I don't have the counter today.
2: You don't have your counter?
0: No, I don't.
2: Dang. I was really looking forward to that. Second pitch from Barrett. That one's in. First pitch, or second pitch of the day, called strike one.
1: I mean, you look at the top two guys in this order, Shutman and Starfield, both batting well over 300. If you're able to get through this, it doesn't get much easier from there. You go four or five holes try on him, and McHugh, both also batting over 300.
2: 1-1 pitch is just outside for ball two. Kyle Shutman, the third baseman, 369 batting average on the season, a 107.1 OPS, highest OPS on this Williamsport team. 2-1 pitch on the way, outside for ball three.
0: Just trying to find the zone, failing two so far. Just need to try to get a fastball, maybe locate middle, just hope for not a heavy swing, but yeah. On a 3-1 leadoff, might just be sitting and watching.
1: He's rolling heavy on the sinker so far.
2: Four straight sinkers to start the day. The 3-1 challenge pitch. Swung on, drove back into right field. Marcus Bradshaw is underneath it for the first out of the game.
0: Yeah, that was exactly what the doctor ordered there from Barrett. Just get one middle, close to the inside the zone, force a swing. Exactly, location high middle. Is it something that the hitter can drive, a leadoff bat? 3-1 count, that's something you want to risk.
1: Cooper is angry today.
2: Couldn't get the door open. Excuse me, that was center or right fielder Derek Tarpley Jr. that made that catch on the out's first pitch in on the way to Stanfield. It's called ball one.
0: He just stole the Comrex box.
2: Cooper, that's ours. You can't take that. We need that.
1: Oh, Cooper.
2: Thank you. Second pitch in, called strike one. That's a good bear. Thank you.
1: Thanks, my favorite large black bear.
2: It's our guy, Big Coop.
0: No one's scared of him this time.
1: True.
2: 1-1 pitch on the way to Stanfield. Did he go? First base umpire says he didn't for ball two.
1: Coop's got my water bottle again.
0: He just gave it to me. Thank you, Coop. Thank you very much.
2: Heard you guys had an interesting call in the last game with our friend Luke.
1: Oh, he was amazing.
0: He was a nice kid.
1: Yeah, he's got a bright future, I tell you.
2: 2-1 pitch on the way in there for strike two.
0: Solid frame job there by the Black Bears catcher, Jose Fernandez. He's an improved framer, more of a hit-first catcher as Cooper's leaving us, but has started to really improve as a framer back behind the plate, going to Mercer.
2: 2-2 pitch in from Barrett, swung on, fouled off behind.
1: That's just a good job there from Stanfield, just staying alive in that at-bat. I mean, that's a fastball high and slightly outside. That's not the easiest pitch to make contact on. He just barely fouls it off.
2: Primary sinker right now. A couple cutters thrown into the pitch mix so far from Barrett. 2-2 on the way again. That one way inside. Did it hit Stanfield? It didn't. Move the count to full.
1: You see there, second he throws in real off-speed. Just kind of trails inside. Going arm side on the run. Seeing a lot of sinker. Maybe try and go back to that cutter.
2: 327 batting average on the season for Stanfield. The DH today, the 3-2 pitch into him is swung on and fouled off behind.
1: We went back to the sinker. I mean, it looks like from what we're seeing up here, Gabe Barrett's trying to induce a swing and miss, trying to go low and away. I think with the extended reach of the batter, though, Stanfield, he could poke something out in towards shallow right center.
0: And that sinker-cutter approach tends to force things on the ground.
2: The 3-2 pitch in there. Called strike three for the second out of the day for West Virginia and the first strikeout for Gabe Barrett.
1: We see there Stanfield is appealing it because of the fact it was the home plate umpire that called him on the check swing going around, not the first base umpire.
6: Yeah. Shortstop number seven,
2: yeah, definitely there was an argument from Stanfield saying that it was a check swing, but I think the home plate umpire is just going to call it was in there for a strike. Nonetheless, brings up Brody Akers, the shortstop, as Gabe Barrett looks to complete. Little three up, three down, first inning of work. First pitch into Stanfield's in there for another strike. Or excuse me, Akers now.
0: That's a good first pitch to get in there. Just after a strikeout, work back in the zone. Prove to the hitters that you're not backing off.
2: A one, a little bit too far inside there for ball one.
0: Try to do the same thing, backdoor another slider that time. Just missing a tad in. Smart idea, though.
2: Start off heavy sinker dose now, mixing in some of the off speeds with the slider and the curveball. That one swung on right into the glove of Owen Petrick, and he stumbled on the throw, so it's not going to be in time. So a free base run there for Williamsport as Petrick, I think the turf monster got him a little bit on his first throw of the day.
0: Yeah, it's very interesting from a guy that was very trustable at third in the hot corner during this time at Virginia Tech. Just a little bit of a stumble, and that's all you need for an E5.
1: And that's just unfortunate for him. I mean, he had plenty of time to make the play, but as you guys said, just kind of tripped over his own feet.
2: Sometimes, again, you're thinking about the throw before it's made, so Williamsport gets the first runner of the game on to bring up the first baseman, Ben Tryon. His first pitch in there for a ball.
1: You know, it kind of reminds me of, you know how dogs sometimes they chase their own tails?
2: Mm-hmm.
1: Kind of like that. I think
2: a little bit too excited.
1: I think he kind of just stepped on his own foot.
2: Turf monster. Barrett awaits. The 1-0 pitch. Swung on. Drove back into center. And it's into the glove. That time it's into Marcus Bradshaw's glove. Then ends the top of the first. We'll be back right after these quick messages for the bottom of the first. Don't go anywhere. Black Bears baseball just getting started right here on U92, the Moose.
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0: And now back to the Bears Den. This is U92 The Moose's coverage of West Virginia Black Bears baseball, and it continues now.
2: Black Bears, first time getting to hit today. It'll be Henny Martinez and Barron, the first three up, and they'll be facing Williamsport's pitcher Alex Walsh, getting his first start this season in the draft league. Walsh, from what we've heard today from a lot of Williamsport guys, expect a lot of strikeouts if Williamsport's arms are on one today.
0: Yeah, this is a high strike thrower. He fills the strike zone, long lefty release, uses a fastball and his off-speed pitches to work through the zone around the counts, and has not really shown that strikeout stuff so far this season. Only pitched a limited amount of innings, has below a 9 Ks per 9. But last year at Jacksonville had a 10 Ks per 9. So high time strike thriller as a starter.
1: Well, I think what's going to be interesting here is because of the fact he's a lefty and such a righty-heavy lineup for the Black Bears, see how that fares out.
2: Be interesting, but it is Owen Henny stepping into the box for the first time today. Henny has been seeing the ball really well the past couple games against Trenton. Cody talked about it a little bit, I know, this past weekend. Seeing that cutter, kind of the off-speeds, really well right now and making solid contact off of him. It's the first pitch from Walsh, fired in. It's tad low for ball one.
0: Yeah, Henny's a very patient hitter, the perfect leadoff hitter, if you will. It's a 957 OPS and hits the ball hard when he can, walks a lot as well.
2: The 1-0, again, just on the bottom of the zone for ball two. That was something Tony Capiero talked about. He said, obviously, for our hitting approach, we're just putting the guys with the highest OPS at the top, but you've got to be able to mix in all those different stats from 1 to 9 in the lineup. As Henny swings on that one, it's by the third baseman. So, and Henny's going to start the day with an easy single on the third pitch he sees from Walsh.
1: And that one was ripped in towards left field. Henny really got a good hang on that one. See where that pitch was located to Henny. That's a changeup high middle. That's all day for Owen Henny.
0: Yeah, wheelhouse. He hammers high pitches and especially high off-speed pitches. In a left-on-right matchup, that's all she wrote for Owen Henny, really. That's just the perfect matchup for him to get a base hit.
2: Now brings up Kanu Martinez, the second baseman's been stellar on defense. The batting average has worked up to 172. Remember, a real slow start to the season for him. He swings on the first pitch he sees.
1: Yeah, Martinez from time to time prone to be a little swing happy. But as Tony said in the interview, Martinez is a guy that he takes a lot of walks. He's a disciplined batter, but when he has his eye on the ball and he wants to swing, he's not afraid to let it rip.
2: Going to see a lot of off-speed probably fired into Martinez, that curveball-slider combination from Walsh. That one Martinez fouls off right over to the dugout, moving down 0-2 in the count.
0: Yeah, just fighting off a little bit there. Martinez is a guy that has plenty of long ABs. No matter if he strikes out, rolls over to second, or walks, always tends to at least be 4-5.
2: The Oregon commit from Honolulu, Hawaii. A throw over to first, trying to catch Henny sleeping. Good speed by the lefty, but not in time.
1: Yeah, Henny, a bit of a stolen base threat. Only two on the year, but you can just tell he's got some good speed, even though he is 6'3".
2: The 0-2 pitch in. Martinez swings on. That gets through the gap again. So Kanu Martinez has got a single and advances Henny to second. So back-to-back hits for the Black Bears to start it off.
0: Yeah, he found another off-speed pitch just near the middle of the zone that he's just able to slice pole side and get through that 3-5 hole right there.
1: Yeah, those low sliders against lefty bats from a lefty like Walsh are difficult to get on top of. And you saw they're not very hard contact from Martinez, but he put it in the perfect spot to get right in between the two infielders. Now you got two Black Bears on, nobody out.
2: Now it's the DH, Walker Barron, served mostly at catcher last series against Trenton, moved into the DH role today. First pitch on the way to him is outside for ball one. And back-to-back hits to start off the day for West Virginia, something that Walsh is prone to. 7 innings of work this season for Alex Walsh. Only 6 strikeouts on the season for him so far. That one's in there for the first strike of the count on Barron.
0: Yeah, just needed to get that sinker in the zone. Interesting how he had such high strikeout numbers with this pitch mix back at Jacksonville. Just sinker ball pitchers with low velocity sliders tend to get more grounders than he does strikeouts.
2: That one, big swing by Barron, missed. Move it to 1-2.
1: Well, that pitch right there might be a reason why he got a lot of strikeouts. If you're able to mix in that sinker, that changeup, that slider, and then go real low, kind of swooping off speed in there, you can catch a batter off bat.
2: So far it's been that sinker slash changeup pitch that's getting himself going. That one's into the dirt for ball two. Cooper's already getting going with his bucket and his bat down there.
1: I don't know how that bear has that much energy, if I'm being honest.
2: It's You can hear the crowd getting into it early. 92 degrees the current weather here in Morgantown. It's a hot one. Not going to stop some good baseball from being played. A couple looks from Walsh now. The 2-2 pitch fouled off by Barron.
1: Yeah, Brad, as you said, it's hot. It's hot out here, I will say. But the guys, they're all ready to go. They're prepared for this. I mean, you got guys that play in Florida, anywhere. They're prepared for any kind of weather. Unless it's thunder, then probably not.
0: Yeah, I mean, East Carolina product right here at the dish.
2: East Coast to West Coast, Black Bears team has a little bit of all, and Barron swings on and misses for the first strikeout of the game for Alex Walsh.
0: Yeah, that was a good pitch there from Walsh, just off the plate. And Barron just chases it a little bit, trying not to leave two runners on that both led off the game with singles.
2: Now it's Derek Tarpley into the game, the right fielder, one of three outfielders now on this Black Bears roster. That position running a little thin. Going to need some ramped-up production from Tarpley. First pitch, he swings on it, fouls it off behind him.
1: And Tarpley, a guy with plenty of power. If he's able to get one kind of hung in the middle of the zone, maybe a changeup, something that Owen Henny saw in his first at-bat, Tarpley could take it for a ride.
2: First pitch he saw, 91-mile sinker, pretty much middle of the zone. That one, another one, late swing from Tarpley, fouls it off behind him to move down 0-2.
0: Oh, he's on it. He's able to make contact just under that time, over the other time, trying to get actual contact, and he can really blast it if he does.
2: 91 into a 75-mile-an-hour pitch. Fouls both of them off. Walsh takes a couple looks around. Fires in the 0-2. Tarpley, a third straight foul ball with a count for him. Sends that one back out onto the roof.
1: Yeah, to stay alive, Tarpley. For a guy with his size and his power, you know, you expect to not have the best plate discipline, but Tarpley goes up there. He has good plate discipline. He's able to foul off plenty of pitches, kind of keep himself alive in at-bats.
2: Fires it in. That one into the dirt for the first ball. Good quick move by the catcher, Nate McHugh. Get on and make sure none of the ducks on the pond for West Virginia think about stealing a base.
0: And just sliced into the dirt there. Tarpley, that sinker middle that he saw before that ball might be in the back of his mind.
2: 1-2, that one just outside the plate. Move it to twos for Tarpley.
1: I'd like to see if Tarpley gets a chance at something inside that last changeup flew way out.
2: Righty batter down 2-2 in the count. Found a couple off, working outside. That one goes inside two and moves it full.
0: Some solid plate discipline here. That not whiffing at any of these pitches that clearly are hunting for a swing and a miss. Now full count. Expect one in the zone.
2: Said Cody Walsh was going for some chases. No more balls to give. 3-2, just high for ball four, and that'll load the bases up early for West Virginia with only one out.
1: Just really good overall discipline there from Derek Tarpley, keeping himself alive in that at-bat, fouling off a couple early, and then just plain and simple, didn't really get challenged all too much after that four straight balls and a walk.
2: Going to see a quick mound visit here from the pitching coach for Williamsport coming out. To have a quick word with Walsh, not the day the cross-cutters, or the start of the day the cross-cutters were hoping for, expecting a high amount of strikeouts. But West Virginia's got the bases loaded with only one out, and maybe the most powerful hitter on the team, Jose Fernandez, at the dish.
0: Yeah, Fernandez has struggled with the swing and miss a good bit during his Black Bears tenure, but whenever he's made contact, it's gone very far, and it's been hit at very high exit velocities. Really, all he needs is one, get in the outfield to score at least one or two, but if he can really get a hold of one, it's going to go a long way, and it could be a grand slam.
2: Yeah, Fernandez on this season, currently batting a .203, 14 strikeouts, but has 12 RBIs to his name, 12 hits, two of those being doubles, and three home runs on the season for Fernandez, tied for second most on the team.
6: Number 44, Jose Fernandez.
2: 12 RBIs for him already.
0: Left on right matchup, very favorable for him. Crushes lefty pitching.
2: First pitch fired in. It's a tad high and outside for ball one.
0: Yeah, just needing a little bit more patience here. He's been very swing happy, especially during that Trenton series.
2: Got to expect so far that changeup sinker approach has been Walsh's high velocity pitches. Fernandez fouls that one off into the net.
0: Really was looking for that one, just a little bit on top of it.
2: What you're talking about, Cody, that one a little bit more lower in the zone. Fernandez maybe gets the first one ball and then sees red and goes for the swing.
1: They got that sinker in. It's a good delivery from Walsh and a good spot to try and jam a batter.
2: 1-1 pitch on the way to Fernandez is up high for ball two.
0: Really struggling to find consistent location of that sinker. He's overthrowing some, underthrowing some. Even the ones in the zone are a little bit overthrown. Trying to keep that in the lower part of the zone, but it's been high so far.
2: Walsh after the mound meeting. Fifth battery's face today. 2-1 pitch on the way. Fernandez down on one knee, swings and misses.
1: And Walsh went back to that very slow looping slider. Almost looks kind of like a bit of a swerve in a sense. But either way, gets into a 2-2 count.
2: It's a difference in that slider curveball. Not much so far. 2-2 now. Too far inside. McHugh's got to find it behind him. Move the count once again to full.
0: Almost hit him. A little bit curled in there. Way too far. Another slider that just yanks a little bit. It's been either on the money or not at all so far for Walsh.
2: Couple 3-2s that Alex Walsh has faced so far today. On the way to Fernandez, swung on hard, deep into center. And that one's going to die at the track, but the tag will be made, so the Black Bears will score one off of it. They'll keep runners at first and third, so the sacrifice fly puts West Virginia on the board first. Sack fly from Fernandez, scores Henny, now with two outs, brings up Ben Barrett with runners at first and third.
0: Yeah, that was a great job making contact, just blasting up the middle. Would like to have a little bit more, but a sacrifice fly still gets the job done, gets it out in the outfield, and way to fight on two strikes.
1: Yeah, it's plain and simple getting the job done there, as you said, Cody. Getting the sack fly, doing what you got to do to knock a runner in.
2: 100 exit velocity, 364. That one into deep center. Throw over to first, not in time by Walsh.
1: And the threat still not done here for Williamsport with Ben Barrett. Yes, he's hitting 243. Hasn't been the most stellar bat in this Black Bears lineup, but has shown you power plenty of times with guys at the corners. Could really open something up here.
2: Barrett awaiting his first pitch from Walsh. Likes the second one he sees. Swung on and missed by Barrett.
0: Yeah, almost was on that one. Was right time, a little bit too far under. Good positioning for the sinker, even though a little bit high. Still on the corner. That's where you want that sinker to stay. Force contact, keep it on the ground.
2: Yeah, so far for Walsh, that sinker is hanging a bit high right now. Probably wants to force it more in that lower third area of the zone. But locating it well, that one's just off the plate for ball one.
0: Or that was a backdoor attempt on the slider, I believe. Just clever. Not the right execution, though. A little bit overthrown.
2: Trying to get Barrett. Pitcher first baseman hybrid for West Virginia. Throw over to first. Not in time.
1: I think for the Black Bears in the situation, even if you're not able to play another run, you have to look at the positives here. You've gotten their starter Walsh almost 30 pitches in, and you're still in the first inning.
2: Real hot start, but scoreboard only with one run on so far for the Black Bears. 1-1 pitch inside, 2-0. McHugh, another one in the dirt that he has to get a paw on it to stop it.
0: Yeah, McHugh's done a great job blocking behind the plate. We saw a lot of pass balls for Trenton, no matter who was back there for him. A little bit refreshing to see some great defense behind home plate.
1: Got to have some good agility when you're behind the dish.
2: Walsh now the 2-1, just trying to find a way to get out of a rough first inning. Only giving up one run. That one fouled off to the left of Barrett. Got around on it, but a little bit too late.
0: Yeah, Ben Barrett just a little bit early. Need to have good discipline here on the 2-2. Obviously, foul off anything close. Don't want to be called strike three, but have good discipline. Don't swing and miss and chase.
2: Two's across for Barrett. The pitch on the way, swung on, fouled off behind him. We'll do it again.
0: Another high-ish sinker there. Very interesting. Seems to be locating where the catcher is telling him. Just an interesting approach. That time is a fastball. Makes more sense.
1: Seen a fair amount of pretty much everything in this at-bat from Walsh. Kind of has his pick of the litter of his arsenal.
2: Fastball, one of the few we've seen from Walsh so far today. So that one just on the outside of the corner for ball three, and another full count for Alex Walsh.
1: That is a difficult pitch to take.
0: Yeah, try the paint just off the plate with a changeup. That's a strikeout pitch right there that Barrett laid off.
2: That's probably a strikeout if this was still the Trenton series from a couple days ago. 3-2 now on the way. Runners go. That one, Barrett popped down into right. It's tracking foul, and it's going to head into the berm.
0: Way to stay alive. Every single runner moving on contact, and Tarpley was running on the pitch there. That's what you'll be seeing. Tarpley's going to be on the move for every single one of these pitches the rest of the way for this at-bat for Barrett. Seconder's contact made. Runner from third, Martinez, is going to be running as well, but you expect him to score on anything.
2: Count still sits at 3-2. Alex Walsh looking to get out of the first, only down one for Williamsport. The 3-2 pitch. That one's up high for ball four, loads the bases again.
0: Very, very veteran take there from Ben Barrett. It's what you needed to see out of the outfielder from Pitt. Has great power, great pop, but also the discipline starting to come along as well. There's a reason why he has the highest OPS on this entire lineup.
2: Now the lefty, Ty Dowie, to the plate. A lefty-lefty here as Walsh tries to get the final out of the first. Black Bears making him work hard for it right now. First pitch into Dowie, lays it off and takes ball one.
0: Yeah, Dowie's another guy that has strong discipline. The average may not be eye-popping or eye-catching or anything, but has good discipline, takes the pitch that comes his way, and started to really drive it after starting slow.
2: So you got to remember, Dowie's a guy that's really just kind of been reinserted back into the Black Bears lineup these past couple games. That one, real late swing on the changeup for the first strike.
1: And this is going to be a difficult at-bat for Ty Dowie. I think a lot of it because of the fact it is a lefty-lefty matchup. And what Walsh has favors him a lot against lefties. A lot of that stuff, you can paint inside, outside, and some of it swooping over the plate.
2: 1-1. Dowie wades off that one. Another one outside to the lefty for ball two.
0: And working the walk is a really solid case scenario here for Dowie. Left on left matchups, no, not for the faint of heart, one should say.
2: Dowie awaits his 2-1 with the bases loaded. The pitch on the way. It's another one just off the plate. So you're listening to Black Bears Baseball right here on WWVU FM Morgantown 91.7. U92 the Moose. Dowie's got the hitter's count. Expect the challenge pitch on the way from Walsh. Most likely going to try and go probably to that high sinker right now.
1: This has to be a strike here.
2: It's on the way, and it's in there. Dowie doesn't swing on it. Just takes the strike.
0: Yeah, awfully close to being off the plate, but able to get that corner, snag it just on the black. Teetering off the zone there on the changeup.
2: Just on that far outside part of the plate. Dowie swings on that one, pops it up, and it's going to be track and foul and drop over the fence and out of play for the first for a foul ball.
1: And you look through this at bat, Dowie hasn't been tested inside yet. Everything has gone away from him. The pitcher forcing Dowie to extend his bat, try and foul some off. You can expect sooner than later to try and get some of that high heat inside, jam up the bat, force a swing and miss.
2: Just a tad early on that one from Dowie. Seventh pitch of the count. On the way to the left fielder. It's high. Good grab, but nonetheless, it will score one. So 3-2, another walk for West Virginia. Kanu Martinez comes across the plate, and it's 2-0 Black Bears to start it off.
0: Yeah, that's just a veteran at bat right there from Daly. We've set it back to back now, working a full count, left on left. Very difficult for the left-handed batter, but still able to foul off the pitches that came close and make the right reads.
1: Well, that's now three walks that Walsh has given up. Yeah, I'm trying to stop the bleeding here if you're Williamsport.
2: Yeah, 40 pitches so far in the day for Walsh. 21 of them have been strikes. It's the third baseman, Owen Petrick, to the plate. Takes the 41st pitch for another ball.
1: You don't really have any action in Williamsport's bullpen, which makes sense. You're in the first inning.
2: Got to think you were expecting a stronger start from Walsh. This is his first start of the season for Williamsport. That one's too high. Gets by McHugh, and that's going to score another runner. Derek Tarpley comes across to make it 3-0 Black Bears.
0: Yeah, just unfortunate. I feel like I said just a couple of bats ago, nice to see some great catcher defense. And whenever the pitchers keep on yanking, keep on everywhere in the strike zone, missing his location, missing the location that the pitching coach is telling the catcher to tell the pitcher, that's going to bound to happen at some point. And McHugh finally lets one get past.
2: Yeah, that one not much on McHugh. I mean, everything's been working low and missing low for Walsh. That one, four-seam fastball, goes way above the plate. Owen Petrick now sits at a 2-0 with two outs. Runners still on second and third for the Black Bears. It's 3-0 West Virginia as Williamsport. Not the start they were hoping for. A game and a half back from Trenton. Four games remaining in the first half, needing to make up ground fast.
0: Petrick still searching for his first hit.
2: That one swung on and fouled off, heading out. Fouled off right. I think it did weave the ballpark out there in foul territory.
1: And I like that swing from Petrick solely because of the fact he just had a mound visit. You know for a fact the pitcher's going to be throwing a strike. Why not attack?
2: Yeah, and slider hitting, you know, right middle part of the zone. Another one Petrick gets a hold of. That one's back and just leaks foul. It's tracking towards the pole out in right field, but a little bit too much motion on it. It's a strong wind going out into left, but still that one is a little bit too much outright.
1: Yeah, don't be surprised if you see some stuff go in towards center, in towards right field, and kind of drift over left. Make things difficult for the outfield.
2: Petrick now had a 2-0, now it's a 2-2. Swung on and missed. So Walsh gets out of the inning, not before the Black Bears send three across the plate, but leave two stranded. West Virginia leads 3-0 after the first. We'll head to the top of the second right here in Morgantown. After these quick messages, don't go anywhere. Black Bears baseball returns right after this on U92, the Moose.
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2: Welcome back into Kendrick Family Ballpark. The Black Bears take a 3-0 lead after the first against Williamsport. It's the catcher, Nate McHugh, that let one get by him to score one of those runs for West Virginia. be serving as the leadoff man for the Crosscutters here in the top of the second.
1: And Williamsport could really use a quick response here. You only allow two hits. A lot of that damage coming due to base runners getting on via walk.
2: Black Bears three in the first. It's kind of becoming a trend for this team. First pitch in from Barrett. Low and away for ball one. It's becoming a theme that West Virginia, the offense, really gets off to a hot start, then kind of starts to falter later in games. Caballero talked about kind of that clutch hitting. It's really been this team's weakness on offense. 1-0 pitch in there again. Low and away for ball two from Barrett.
1: Well, that's just kind of how the sport is. It's not how you start. It's how you finish.
0: As Barrett is a guy that tries to pound the zone, missing out and in a little bit there, yanking back-to-back pitches.
2: The 2-0 from him. That one swung on hard, drifting out into center. Bradshaw's underneath it for the first out. Marcus Bradshaw getting a lot of action out there in center to start this game.
0: Yeah, I mean, Marcus Bradshaw, when he's in left field, gets a lot of action. When he's in right field, gets a lot of action. When he's in center, also gets a lot of action. He's an excellent defender. Interesting routes from time to time, I have to say, whenever he's tracking the baseball, but his speed makes up for it. Reminds me a little bit of Chandler Simpson in the way out there with how he tracks the ball but has a speed make up for it.
2: Rays mention from Cody. Amari Allen's first pitch on the way to him. Really same spot. First pitch is gone. Low and inside now to the lefty batter for the first ball.
1: I also think if you put Marcus Bradshaw up here, he'd probably get a ball or two up his way.
0: Yeah, I would not be shocked. It'd be, actually, I was going to say,
2: that one's fired in for a strike.
0: I was going to say there'd be another hole back here, but if anyone's going to catch it, it would be Marcus Bradshaw.
2: I'm glad, Cody, you brought up kind of that interesting route to catching those balls. A couple of times it feels like he makes it a little bit harder than necessary on himself, but he's been making the plays out there. That one in, the 1-1, called strike two.
1: Well, in that last one, it kind of, as you said, it looked like he kind of misread it, and the sun got to him. It looked like he kind of hit his face with his glove after catching the ball.
0: Yeah, tracked in, carried a little bit further out than he was expecting is what it looked like.
2: Got the speed, he can make up for it. 1-2, swung on right into the glove of Henny. The throw to first in time for the second out here in the top of the second.
0: Yeah, speaking of ball magnets, though, when Henny's 1-2, the shortstop has covered up the six hole as well as anyone possibly could in this MLB draft league this season. Still perfect in terms of fielding percentage.
2: Yeah, Henny continues just not let anything get by him. The shortstop has been an incredible glove in the infield. Him and Martinez, not much is getting past those two. Kanu, a couple times, maybe a couple get past him, but I think he tries to make the hero play, going for some dives. Certain parts of the game, Chance Jennings, first pitch he sees from Barrett, inside for ball one.
1: As Barrett, once again, starts off, goes sinker just a tad inside. Not a bad pitch.
2: That one fired in. Another ball close to the inside. Same location on Jennings.
0: Yeah, not getting too far away from the strike zone. So he's clearly not overthrowing it or underthrowing or doing anything on him. Just missing the location a tad.
2: The right fielder Jennings, a 184 batting average on the season. 640 OPS. He's got a 2-0 count in his favor. That one swings on, fouls it off behind him for the first strike.
1: It's like me trying to draw. I don't know if you've seen my drawings, but they're not horrible, but just, you know, little wonky.
2: Just outside the lines?
1: You could say that, yeah. If I drew you a stick, man, you'd be a little surprised.
0: Yeah, but getting contact, getting around the corners is what the sinker does.
2: 2-1, that one, did he go? Yes, he did, called strike two on Jennings.
1: Jennings offered there, and that one a little low and away. Tried to hold up a swing, but hopefully an umpire caught him there in the act.
2: So now it's twos across for Chance Jennings. Barrett trying to get out. Minimal work again. 2-2 on the way. Swung on right into the glove of the Magneto, and Henny throws sidearm in time for out number three. Black Bears retire the side. We head to the bottom of the second after another three up, three down. Don't go anywhere. Black Bears baseball returns right after this quick break.
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19: How serious is youth vaping? Irreversible lung damage serious? 1 in 10 kids vape serious? Which warrants a serious conversation from a serious parental figure, like yourself. Not the seriously know-it-all sports dad, or the seriously smart podcaster. It requires a serious conversation that is best had by you. No, seriously, the best person to talk to your child about vaping is you. To start the conversation,

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1: Welcome back to Kendrick Family Ballpark. The West Virginia Black Bears currently hold a 3-0 lead over the Williamsport Crosscutters heading in to the bottom of the second. It's Marcus Bradshaw, the only guy that didn't get to bat in the first for West Virginia. He's serving as the leadoff guy. Coincidentally, everything Tony Caballero so far has said in our pregame interview has come true. He talks about Bradshaw kind of having to be serving as a leadoff guy. Oftentimes, the bottom of the order has to do as the game goes on. Bradshaw will be leading off here. The bottom of the second takes the first pitch down low for ball one.
2: Yeah, traditionally, you know, the nine-hole hitter used to be a pitcher and stuff, but now it's speed and the day of the designated hitter.
3: I miss those days.
1: That one, Bradshaw flies it out into right underneath it, right in the shadow. Caught on, though, for the first out of the bottom of the second.
3: Yeah, just a relatively simple play out there in right field for the Crosscutter. Jennings just getting under it. Not really a lot to do there.
1: Yeah, changeup just kind of a little bit high. Bradshaw gets underneath it, pops it up. Bring up Owen Henney, the shortstop, made a couple great plays just at the top of this inning. Now he's back at the plate for the second time today. He's got a single so far. Takes his first pitch for a strike.
2: Yeah, patient hitter is Henney. Does that two-strike approach that Caballero and Garland preach about more better than anybody.
3: Yeah, it's Walsh. It's a tight shoe.
2: Felt.
3: Been there. Double knot.
1: Cody Burns definitely been there.
3: Saw it the other day.
2: Yeah.
1: The shoe tie?
3: I did watch Cody Burton tie his shoes there. It was awesome.
1: First pitch in. Changeup hit right in the top of the zone called strike. That one's just outside for ball one.
2: Henney, a very patient hitter, as I said. Not going to swing just yet.
1: 1-1 pitch from Henney. Swings on that one. Drives it out. Could be trouble for the outfield. Underneath it is the center fielder. Tough glove. Hat came off and all, but still made the grab. What a play out there in center by Kelly Robertson to haul that one in.
2: He did swing that time. It was a ball down the middle that he drove into the gap. A long way to run in center there by Robertson. Almost ran into his right fielder, Chance Jennings, as well. Good job by those two communicating and not having some sort of just malfunction and boom.
3: Yeah, I mean, it looked like for a moment as that one could have landed in no man's land, but a really good play from the center fielder racing in, going in to make that catch, also voting his teammate at the same time.
1: Pitcher Walsh, make sure his guys are okay. First pitch, a long curveball win for ball one.
2: Martinez, another patient hitter himself.
3: This has been a lot more efficient this inning for Walsh.
1: 1-0 pitch, another off-speed fired into Martinez. Doesn't take the bait, takes ball two instead.
3: I mean, you look through those last at-bats, the first strike that Bradshaw sees, he swings. The second strike that Henney sees, he swings.
1: 2-0, that one well into the dirt and outside. Gets past McHugh, but no runners on, so it's a baseball handed to him by the home plate umpire, and it's a 3-0 now for Martinez.
2: No need to swing here whatsoever by Martinez. Just take what the pitcher gives and watch it.
1: Yep, looking all the way. Looks at it. Looks at a strike. Move it to 3-1.
3: Yeah, I was going to say, we had 2016 night the other night. Could have stood there like the mannequin challenge.
2: Yeah.
1: No need, even if that one's, you know, 70 miles an hour into the zone, to take a swing on it. 3-1 on the way. That one up high and out, up high and inside to Martinez for ball four, and he'll take the free base.
3: And Martinez now on for the second time today. First at bat, he got on with a single, but, I mean, we talked to Tony earlier. This guy's an on-base machine, Kahana Martinez, and that's exactly what he's done so far today.
1: Single and a walk out the gate for Martinez. Now brings up the DH, Walker Barron.
2: Now, after going from back-to-back patient hitters, Barron is a free swinger.
1: And a pickoff attempt thrown over to first, not in time.
2: Ooh. But now, he does take some walks, but would much rather swing a line drive single up the middle.
1: First pitch on to Barron. Does swing on it and fouls it off behind him.
3: Barron just a tad bit late there. Getting

0: contact off the end of the bat. That one's good placement. High and outside on the changeup, just clipping the corner.
1: Walsh stares down Martinez on first. It'll throw over to first. Scahanu just jogs his way back onto the plate.
0: See, that always scares me a little bit when guys just walk back to the plate. You have plenty of confidence in yourself, but you know, it makes someone uneasy every once in a while.
1: He's done it back-to-back times. The pickoff attempts are going over. Martinez going to go now. Throw on the way. Jumps over. Second base. Martinez will be holed up at second. Thought about taking off again. Tim Garland held him up. But a one-hopper just skips right over the second baseman, K.J. White. It's an out 0-2, but Martinez does get the stolen base.
0: And the throw from McHugh just kind of a little bit low and ate up the man covering the bag, as you said, and trickled out towards center field, Brett.
1: 0-2 pitch on the way to Martinez. It's into the dirt, and Martinez is the one on the base path, and he slides into third. Another base taken as Walker Barron takes the ball.
2: Yeah, just using his speed, using his awareness on the base paths. Maybe youngest player on the team, but has some of the most base-running awareness on the team as well.
1: Slider skips in, so Martinez has worked his way all the way to first. That one by Barron drove out into center, and it's going to drop right into the glove of the center fielder to retire the second. Black Bears Baseball and Union 2 the Moose comes from Levels Arcade, offering arcade games, pinball, and entertainment in Morgantown. This is we'll be back right after this.
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1: Hot Pepper Hank takes today's pepperoni roll race from Kendrick Family Ballpark, where the Black Bears lead Williamsport 3-0 after the first two innings. Top of the third, it's still Gabe Barrett on the bump for West Virginia. And it's the 8-hole, K.J. White, the second baseman, is going to be serving as the leadoff here in the third.
2: K.J. White in the 8-hole. Speedster, has a lot of contact skills. Hasn't come alive so far.
1: First pitch into White. Delivered outside the plate for the lefty, ball one.
0: Yeah, just a tad bit low. They're trying to go first pitch sinker. Not a bad idea whatsoever.
1: 1-0 pitch on the way in there for strike one to White.
2: The sinker ball versus lefty speed, the battles are always so interesting because the sinker is meant to get the ball on the ground, and White's one of his biggest skills is getting the ball on the ground and being it out.
1: 241 batting average for White. That one, just a dinker down. Throw from Barrett is not in time. Gets past the glove of Ben Barrett, and now K.J. White's just going to walk over to second on the throwing error, so a single and advance to second for White.
2: Speaking, you shall receive a little nubber down the third baseline. The Pitcher Barrett's not able to make the play, and the throw to the first baseman Barrett also skips away, and he uses his speed to go first to second.
0: Those kind of hit balls are one of the most annoying for pitchers because, I mean, it's straight into the ground, but it's just out of reach of both you and the catcher to make a reasonable play.
1: And then you've got Gabriel Barrett chasing after it, trying to make a play, and then just one hops it over Ben Barrett's head on first to let K.J. White advance to second. Now it's Kelly Robertson, the nine-hole hitter. He's got a runner in scoring position with no outs. And the first pitch on the way to him, outside for ball one.
2: Just seems like a situation where you pound the zone with your sinker once more. Should I get another one on the ground? This time, hopefully, the one of your own infielders, so you don't have to make a play for it if you're Barrett.
1: Barrett takes a look back. The 1-0 pitch on the way, swung on out into right. Tarpley's underneath it, and the tag will not be made, so keeps KJ White sat at second. Good play from Derek Tarpley to make the catch and the throw in time.
2: A hard hit ball just directly to Black Bear right fielder Derek Tarpley. Not the most range in the world, but can still get there, bust it down, and whenever it's directly to you, pretty easy to make the play.
1: About to say, didn't have to move much on that one, did Tarpley? Kind of out there in the sun, shadows have taken over kind of the pitcher and beyond for the infield. Shadows could be in play. Couple of these high balls. That one, first pitch in to the leadoff man, Shutman, called strike.
0: Shutman flew out his first time up, and you go back to that catch from Tarpley. It came in so fast it didn't give the runner at second, White, a real chance to tag up and try and get to third.
1: Yeah, by the time White made it back to the bag, Tarpley was already in his throwing motion. A little bit of an issue with the glove, it seems, for Fernandez, the catcher. Now everybody says it's ready to go.
2: Being an opposite field hitter and Shutman up, I'd say use that cutter, try to get a early swing.
1: Throw in, and there it is, Cody. Swung on and missed for strike two from Shutman.
0: Looks like he went with that outside sinker, Barrett. Just placing it perfectly up in that top right corner.
2: Yeah, that's one of those what you would consider an MLB The Show style, a dot.
1: Yeah, that's two really hard pitches. To swing on there. Swings on that one. Drives it out the left. It's going to get down right in between the left and the third. K.J. White showing off that speed. It's going to make it all the way home. As Shutman slides back into first. So an RBI single for Kyle Shutman. Puts Williamsport on the board for their first run. As K.J. White showed off that speed there.
2: Yeah, that was high speed. The second contact was made, he was blasting from second to home in a matter of time. And also at the same time, a little bit unlucky there for Barrett, if you say. Great positioning, great location on that sinker. You get a broken bat, as it sounds like, as well, and just floats into the outfield.
0: Yeah, it just goes in no man's land. No one can make a real play.
1: Back to it. First pitch into Chris Stanfield, called strike one. Stanfield 0 for 1 today with a strikeout on his first at bat. Takes the 91 sinker right in the bottom of the zone. Go one on the way. Another one shot out into left. That's out to Dowie, who makes a leaping grab to go up and get it. What a play by Ty Dowie. My goodness.
2: Yeah, and Ty Dowie showing his outfield skills. He's played a good bit of first base this season for West Virginia. Can also play in the outfield, and there was a little bit under it, still able to use his height, use his reach, use his wingspan to jump up and make the play.
0: Yeah, using every last bit of that 6-4 to go up and grab that one. Good play from Dally. Took a couple steps back, had a good read on the ball, and was just able to jump up and snag it.
1: And a curveball kind of got caught in the middle from Barrett, but nonetheless getting bailed out by the outfield. What a play by Dally. So now he's got two outs on the board. Crosscutters, only one run come across here in the third. First pitch in to Brody Akris is a ball.
2: That one there, that play by Dally, goes down as a star on the scorebook.
1: Is this your first time keeping book? Did you keep it all last season?
2: I mean, I do for WVU. This is my first Black Bears game actually keeping it.
1: Okay.
2: Yeah.
0: It's fun. You should do it, Brett.
1: I need to.
0: Join us.
1: Yeah. Akers, that one fired in for ball two.
0: See, back-to-back pitches that kind of just sail outside, curveball and the sinker.
1: There at the 2-0, swung on a miss by Akers.
0: That one challenged him up and in. Last time you saw a challenge pitch like that up and in from Barrett, that was that loop single out into left field that sounded like it shattered the bat of Shupman.
1: Sinker high and inside. The way to the righty, Akers. Fouled it off underneath the 2-1. Another hard hit ball. Flown out into center. Bradshaw's got to get underneath it.
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1: Ethan, he does right at the track for the third out. And that'll do it for the top of the third. Williamsport cuts the lead down to two with a run, but don't go anywhere. The Black Bears are back up to bat right after these quick messages right here on U92, the Moose.
9: What I know about courage, I learned from my adoptive mom. She said sometimes you just gotta hold on and know we'll get through this.
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1: We're back in Kendrick Family Ballpark for the bottom of the third. The West Virginia Black Bears lead at 3-1, although both teams only collected two hits so far in the day. Williamsport going to opt to go with a new pitcher.
2: Yeah, Matthew Mariano, the righty, 6 foot, date of birth in 2003 from SUNY Albany, Southern University of New York, Albany, that is. And so far with Williamsport, he's had one game. This is the second appearance. 2 innings, 27 pitches, no strikeouts, no walks, but 0 for 8 are hitters against him.
0: Tell me this guy just induces soft contact from what I'm hearing.
2: Yeah, would not be shocked if you see a sinker in the zone just working to get those ground balls, the good old ground chuck, if you will. Shout out Charlie Morton.
0: Is that another Rays mention?
2: I mean, Charlie Morton's played for every single MLB team pretty much.
0: He's a bit of a journeyman.
2: Yeah.
1: The first batter he's going to face is going to be a good test. Derek Tarpley Jr., power bat for West Virginia. Tarpley looking to be the first hit recorded on Mariano in his Williamsport career.
2: I got to say, for reliever, maybe just be your last name, but having Mariano in your name is pretty solid. Shout out Mariano Rivera.
0: It's pretty good. Pretty good company.
1: We'll see what he's got. The first pitch is on the way to Tarpley, and it's a first pitch swing. Tarpley pops it up into the infield underneath. It's the first baseman, and the catch made. One pitch, one out. Make it 0-9, and there it is, that soft contact-inducing pitch.
2: Yeah, that time it was high in the air. A little bit under it was Tarpley. And it was a fastball below 90 miles per hour on it, getting that soft contact.
0: Yeah, that one just straight up in the air. It's a little bit difficult with the sun, but with that shade now starting to come in on the infield, makes things a lot easier on the first baseman.
1: Yeah, left middle part of the zone now brings up Jose Fernandez, serving as the catcher today for West Virginia. Started off his day with sacrifice RBI in his first at bat. Takes the first pitch strike, another fastball win from Mariano.
2: Way to be patient there after a first pitch out. You want to have back-to-back pitches recording and outs. So Fernandez just sees that one top of the zone. Watch it pass him.
1: Bethune-Cookman product. Fernandez takes that one in for strike two.
2: Switching up with the off-speed.
0: Quickly down on the hole. As you said, Cody, start off fastball goes off-speed on either corner of the zone. It's a good placement.
1: 77 curveball just on the outside part of the plate, called strike two. Now the 0-2 pitch on the way to Fernandez. Swings on it, fouls it off behind him. Ricochets off, heads up. The fans down low, nobody injured, and it falls into the lap of a young boy. Gives it off to another young kid. I think it's his brother down there.
2: Yeah.
0: That one coming in hot. Shout out to the Minecraft.
2: The older brother. Older brother powered by Easton. Big baseball guy then.
1: He's got the sponsorship early. Those NIL deals keep getting younger and younger.
2: It's legal now.
1: It's very true. The 0-2 pitch on the way. That one fouled off by Fernandez as he went way down low to make contact with it. Just kind of forces that one into the seats.
0: You can tell that is a pure protect swing from Jose Fernandez right there. I don't think he had any intention of swinging up until the ball was maybe 10 feet away from him. Then just tries to poke the bat out, gets the foul ball, and keeps himself alive.
1: I don't know. He hadn't made contact with it. 89 fastball hits perfect spot, bottom right corner. Count remains 0-2 to Fernandez. That one's up high for ball one.
2: Fernandez does a great job fouling pitches off, even though he's a guy that swings a lot, still able to work counts, get deep into it, even though he may not be a guy that walks often and strikes out a good bit, still can fight.
1: Right in the middle of the order today for West Virginia. Fernandez, the 1-2 on the way to him, swung on, popped up. Down the line, underneath it's the right fielder. Gets underneath it for the second out.
2: Did a good job working the count. Still was just fighting that two strike the entire at bat pretty much after allowing to go right past him. Still worked. Got a couple of pitches on the board. Good at bat regardless, even if you're not getting on, following up at one pitch out.
1: Yeah, six pitches. Fernandez swung on five of them. Eventually gets out on the pop fly. Brings up the first baseman, Ben Barrett, with two outs and nobody on for West Virginia. First pitch from Mariano, swung on and missed. Barrett chasing one up high.
2: Yeah, it may not be the most velocity in the world. Doesn't really light up the radar gun, but it's heavy. It moves a little bit of late break. Really solid four-seam fastball. Especially when you play it off 77 breaking.
1: Really hot start for Mariano. Eight pitches so far. Seven of them have been strikes. That one's in for a second ball to move it to 1-1.
0: Yeah, that one just a tad bit outside. Try to go without off-speed, Mariano. Just couldn't find the location on the curveball.
1: Just not a high-velocity fastball, but just working it right now. Fastball, curveball. Only two pitches so far thrown. The 1-1. That one's into the zone for strike two.
2: A little bit of shock right there from Barrett just after watching the 77 breaking pitch to curve fall away. That 90 feels like 100.
1: Saying pinned it right on corner of the zone. Now the 1-2, Mariano. Barrett makes contact, shortstop slides in, throw to first is not in time, and it's off the bag. So Ben Barrett will be safe at first base.
2: Waiting on the ruling for that, but looks to me like it will be a single in the first hit given up by Mariano. Great job busting down the line there by Ben Barrett to get to first. The throw was away, but regardless, I believe Barrett was there in time.
0: Yeah, I agree with you, Cody. I think that one just a bit too difficult to play to make for Akers. I mean, he slides in, gets control of the ball. The throw, yes, a bit outside. Could it have been there? Maybe.
2: They just call it throwing error, so I'm wrong. But
1: I was with you, Cody. It looked like Akers did about just as all that he could there. Nonetheless, single for Ben Barrett.
2: He's six in the book.
1: Bring up Ty Dowley, who puts one right into the gap of the first and second baseman. That's another single back-to-back for West Virginia.
2: And now there's the first official single given up by, or hit in general given up by, Mariano.
1: Yeah, first pitch swing by Ty Dowley. Got solid contact. Now Owen Petrick up to bat for West Virginia. Well, two-out offense surge right now for the Black Bears. Runners on first and second.
0: Petrick's looking still for his first hit of his Black Bears career. Excuse me, just recently joined the team.
2: Solid defensive shortstop. Don't let that first inning error fool you. Solid defensive third baseman, rather.
1: First pitch in for Mariano's way up high. A weeping grab by the catcher McHugh to get that one.
2: As the Wii Sports sounds continue to rain, one of my favorite sound effects, playing at Kendrick Family Ballpark.
1: Recently added. That last series, first time they were added this season. First pitch was way up high on that off speed.
2: Now all we need is the home run sound to play.
1: Be kind of tough to do. 1-0 pitch, swung on and missed. Petrick took a big hack at that one.
2: Just like the second it lands out of the ballpark. Home run!
1: with the party time celebration going on?
2: And then it cues up the party time immediately after.
1: Okay. It's a lot of stuff for production. I think Chris O could handle it. 1-1 pitch. Petrick, late on the swing, goes down 1-2 now.
2: Yeah, that was a chase pitch that required a chase, and Petrick gave Mariano exactly what he wanted, a fastball down the way. Does hit the strike zone, even though it was a little bit off.
1: Former Hokie Petrick, the 1-2 pitch on the way to him, is just outside the plate for ball two.
0: That's a very good take there from Petrick. I'd like to see where that pitch comes in at. I mean, that's very close, a good take. A little bit outside, though.
1: Yeah, four-seamer just on the outside part of the plate.
2: Definitely might be looking off speed here. Curveball, it's rather tempting.
1: Two's across, swung on and missed by Petrick. So another two runners stranded for West Virginia. Mariano comes in, first inning of work, gets good. Head to the top of the fourth here. 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
1: Leading off for Williamsport here in the top of the fourth will be the first baseman Ben Tryon. Tryon McHugh and Allen all due up, all 0-for-1 so far today at the hands of Gabe Barrett, who's still on the mound for West Virginia. And the first pitch in to Tryon's outside for ball one.
2: Yeah, Tryon, one of the best hitters in this lineup, second or third highest OPS in the lineup, rather.
1: 346 batting average for Tryon as well. 0-1 to start the day, and that one's in there for the second strike.
0: Let's count now even to the first baseman.
1: First strike, excuse me.
0: Flew out his first time to center. Made good contact, but his first pitch swinging.
1: Now the 1-1 in. Called strike two just on the bottom away corner.
2: Painting the corners is what Barrett's done his entire Black Bears career so far, even though both of those were called slightly off the corner, but still close enough.
1: Nonetheless, the strike's on the board. Now it's a 1-2 to the first baseman, Tryon. He swings on it, chops it off right into the glove of the second baseman, Martinez. Throw over to first in time. First out here at the top of the fourth.
2: Yeah, nice scoop there by Martinez. The middle infield for West Virginia has just been perfect majority of the season. Both Henny and Martinez do a great job just getting the ball in the glove, getting their feet set, and throwing over to first base in time. The fundamentals, that, I mean, if there's a fundamental guy that loves fundamentals, it is head coach Tim Garland.
1: He's all about those fundamentals.
2: And also, strength and conditioning coach Chris Montgomery is big in the infield defense as well, one of the things he does here.
1: First pitch in, swung on right past Barrett. Had to duck and cover to get out of the way. That's going to be a free single from the catcher, McHugh. And he blasted one right at Gabriel Barrett.
2: Yeah, that was a scary one. Good job getting out of the way there from Gabe Barrett, just ducking his head a little bit, getting away. That was right up in line with the pitcher's mound.
1: Now brings up the left fielder, Amari Allen. 0-1 today. Batting average sitting at 205. He's got a runner on first with one out. First pitch in, two of them's into the dirt for ball one.
0: This is where if you're Gabe Barrett, you really got to lock down here. You have one out, runner on first. You don't want to allow any more damage as Williamsport right now with a little bit more momentum.
1: One oh pitch on the way, fouled off right towards the Williamsport dugout as they all take a jump as the count goes 1-1. It's Peter Griffin's on the scoreboard here at Kendrick Family Ballpark.
0: That's my favorite. I love that so much. He's got some people playing some catch over there on the ridge.
1: Look at that. Randy's Ridge getting some action. Mari Allen, the 1-1 pitch on the way, swung on. Popped up, could be trouble for the Black Bears. Not for Ty Dowley as the left fielder gets under it for the second out.
2: Yeah, nice play there by Dowley. High popper, something that the defense should consider to make every single time. But still, and there you have the shortstop tracking back, thinking he can make a play. Left fielder tracking in, thinking he can make a play. That's when mistakes can happen at times, but Dowley does a good job pulling everyone out and saying, I got it.
1: Yeah, and Dowley right now. Kind of you're seeing the sun, shadows now really starting to take a play. Really, it's only the shortstop and the left and center fielders affected by the sun. First pitch in called strike to Chance Jennings. Gabe Barrett continues to deal right now for West Virginia.
0: This Jennings last time up, he grounded out to Owen Henney to end that inning.
1: 3 2/3 of work so far. Only one strikeout to Barrett's name, but he's putting down cross-cutter batters. That one's outside the plate for ball one.
0: As you said, not very many strikeouts, just a lot of fly balls, grounders on the infield, things that are manageable for this Black Bears defense.
1: Trusting his defense, and they're not holding up for him. That one, just as we say, it gets past the glove of Petrick. So a single on for Jennings will bring up K.J. White with runners on first and second with two outs.
2: Yeah, tough play to make in a hot corner. Hit hard on the ground, especially on the turf. Just bounces over the glove, was diving like it was dirt. That's a play that, particularly on turf, you stay up for, try to take that high hop. If it gets by you, but good effort regardless.
1: A little bit too far out of the reach for Petrick on third. So now K.J. White has got the lone run of the game for Williamsport, his blazing speed as he scored from second. First pitch into him is called strike one.
2: Set off a little bit far off the plate is Fernandez, trying to steal some strikes on that left side, and he's done a great job at that so far, just sealing up that corner.
1: White's going to take a second to call his timeout. He got something in his eye in the batter's box. Again, the humidity. Be playing a major play here, especially for some of those pitchers. I mean, it's sticky out here in Morgantown with the heat. Barrett now in a stare down with White. Now looks back to the runner on second. The 0-1 pitch swung on by K.J. White's fouled off behind him.
0: White, his last time up, got on with a single. There was a throwing error, and then eventually came around to score. He represents really the only true offense so far for the Crosscutters besides Shupman.
1: Down now in an 0-2 count with two outs. Crosscutters, runners on first and second. The 0-2 pitch in. Swung on and missed by K.J. White. So that will retire the half. Black Bears head to the bottom of the fourth. Still up 3-1. Don't go anywhere. Baseball returns right after these quick messages right here on U92, The Moose.
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1: Welcome back into Kendrick Family Ballpark. The West Virginia Black Bears currently leading the Williamsport Crosscutters 3-1, heading to the bottom of the fourth. New pitcher on the mound, or should I say the same pitcher on the mound for Williamsport, but in his second inning of work now, Mariano. Hot start in his first inning of work in the third, now comes back out. Like Cody said, this is now just his fourth inning of work this season for Williamsport if he makes it all the way through. But he's going to be facing Marcus Bradshaw, the 9-hole hitter, serving as the leadoff here. And second time today already that Bradshaw has been the leadoff guy for West Virginia.
0: As Bradshaw last time up flew out, but could expect some production here for such a great 9-hole hitter for this Black Bears team.
1: 226 batting average on the season for Bradshaw with the 680 OPS. First pitch on the way to him. He shows bunt. Lays it down pretty perfect. The catcher, McHugh, the throw is in time. Good bunt laid down right in front, but McHugh rips off the mask and the throw over. Perfect timing.
25: The shortstop.
2: Yeah, smart idea there by Bradshaw. Just wasn't able to push it just enough to get out of the reach of McHugh, and he does a great job of picking up with his bare hand and chucking it over to first for a 2-3 put out there.
0: I think if you get that one another 5 feet further through the infield, you might have a better opportunity. Just a bit not enough, really, on that bunt.
1: Oh, and Henny now in the box for West Virginia. His first pitch is another strike delivered by Mariano. 19 pitches so far, 15 of them have been strikes.
2: As Henny just trying to get back on after getting on the first inning here.
1: Definitely a different feel right now for Williamsport than when Alex Walsh was on the mound. Henny, hard hit ball out into right. It's going to be trouble. It's going to get past the right fielder's glove. Henny has got another stand-up double at another extra base hit to his total as a Black Bear. You got to think Steve Sabins is hoping that the way Owen Henny's played in Morgantown so far, this success carries over into the spring.
2: Yeah, Owen Henny is just blasting baseballs right here with a wooden bat after hitting 401 last season with Seton Hill with metal bat. So a little bit of a difference. Still power still carries. Contact skills for sure still carries if you're able to make contact. And he's done a stellar job so far, just killing the baseball every time he gets one to hit.
0: A really good job just ripping that one out and in there and towards the alley, just past the right fielder, not able to make the play. And a relatively simple stand-up double for Owen Henny.
1: Now it's Kanu Martinez with the runner in scoring position with only one out for West Virginia. Martinez, first pitch in there for a strike. Doesn't swing on it.
0: Martinez not afraid to take a few if need be. Tries to get through some lengthy at-bats.
1: Martinez one for one today with a single and a stolen base. Four-seamers connecting up top right now for Mariano. That one goes off speed, lands outside for ball one.
2: After reaching base against lefties, his first two appearances, first time with a favorable ride on left.
1: 1-1 pitch, Martinez swung on, out into center, running for it. Is a center fielder, makes another great grab. Henny's going to tag up and make it to third. He's held up there. Martinez, just not enough on that one, drops into Kelly Robertson's glove.
2: Yeah, Robertson in center has been incredible so far, tracking down everything. It's been fun to watch from a neutral standpoint. Obviously, the Black Bears want him to make a mistake and let one get past him, similar to literally to two of the other series they've had here, where both against Trenton, actually, with inside the park home runs.
1: Now, it's the DH, Walker Barron, 0 for 2 today with a strikeout. Up to the dish with two outs and a runner on third, and Henny, first pitch so far. Everyone from Mariano has been called strike. That one's just outside for ball one.
0: It's Barron with a really good chance here to get the Black Bears back in the scoring column since the first inning with that runner on third, Owen Henny.
1: Barron, the former Purple Pirate. 1-0 count to his name. Second pitch on the way, swung on a missed.
2: A little bit high whiff in Barron's swing, but whenever he makes contact, it's usually a nice line drive fly ball that has some carry to it. It's one of the things you pay off of.
1: That's really everything that, you know, Tim Garland and this coaching staff has been preaching what they want to see from this Black Bears hitting approach. That one's in there for strike two.
0: Just painting that outside corner. Really good pitch there from Mariano. Trying to go away maybe for some soft contact over towards first and second baseman and try and get that quick third out.
1: One strikeout so far today for Mariano. Two hits off of him. The 1-2 swung on and missed. Called strike three. So we head to the top of the fifth. Black Bears still on top 3-1. 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We'll be back right after these quick messages right here on U92 The Moose.
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6: The Black Bears and the Crosscutters still in action here as we head to the top of the fifth. 3-1 advantage, West Virginia over Williamsport. Still Gabriel Barrett on the bump for West Virginia. So far, through four innings of work, four hits, one run, two strikes, no walks. The first pitch in to Kelly Robertson Jr., the nine-hole hitter, is a ball.
2: Yeah, Barrett's done a great job so far keeping it efficient. 59 pitches now through four innings.
6: 1-0 pitch on the way. Robertson, hard swing, fouls it off right.
2: Does a great job staying in the strike zone, not throwing too many balls. 39 balls out of the 60 pitches now. That's almost a nice 66%.
6: 92 sinker goes dead middle in the zone. That one hard swung right past Martinez and Barrett's gloves, so it'll be stand-up single, fifth hit of the day for Williamsport off of the arm of Gabe Barrett, and another single.
2: Yeah, blasted that one in the gap. Got a shift gave between the first baseman and second baseman. That saw that good old 4-3 hole.
8: Yeah, a little bit of soft contact there. Just gets between that gap. No real fielder was able to make a play there. It's both out of reach.
6: Another sinker that was kind of hung more in the middle of the plate. So now it's the leadoff man, Kyle Schutman, the third baseman, up. Throw over to first. Not in time from Barrett. Barrett to Barrett there on that one.
8: I love to see that. Barrett to Barrett. You don't see it all the time.
6: You really, you could say pitcher to pitcher.
2: Yeah. It's Barrett, a two-way player. Pitched last game, actually. Started.
6: Schutman fired in that one, called strike one.
8: Here for Schutman. Last time up, got on with a single, but was stranded since. Does have that RBI.
6: Barrett, that 90 to 92 mile an hour sinker has been his bread and butter so far. Another throw over, not in time. Williamsport showed off their speed a couple times a day. Schutman still waiting the 0-1. Now it goes, runner goes. The throw too high. A little bit away from Martinez, so an official stolen base for the Crosscutters now.
2: Yeah, that's exactly when you get the nine-hole hitter on. They typically are one of the quicker runners in the lineup. They're going to try to steal some bags, create some havoc, say, man, you shouldn't have let that nine-hole hitter on. Well, I'm going to steal some bags, get in the running scoring position for the top of the order.
6: Now it's a 1-1. Barrett looks back to the runner on second. Schutman swung on that one, flown out into right field. Tarpley's underneath it, and underneath it he is. Throw in time as well to hold up the runner. Perfect cutoff there from Owen Henney. Keeps the Crosscutters. Robertson sat on second.
9: Designated hitter, Chris Stanfield.
2: Yeah, nice throw there by Tarpley. Got under it, got in time. He has a strong arm out there in right field. As whenever you want your right fielder to have, outside of maybe the center fielder at times, to have the strongest arm on the field.
8: Tarpley with an absolute cannon, as you saw. Runner tried to tag, but was immediately told by his third base coach, retreat, you got to go back.
6: Now one out, so a runner on second. First pitch into Chris Stanfield's low for ball one. Seeing Barrett ramp it up right now. A couple of those sinkers back to back to back. Going some high velocity pitches. Might see him working the off speed here. The 1-0 on the way, another one. Sinker fired low for ball two.
2: struggling with the command right now. He's done a great job finding the zone, and even whenever he does fall back, find a way to get in the zone and create contact to still get out of the at-bats quickly. See if he does the same here.
1: Previous one, that one just missed.